For Lois in Orem, I've got the latest from Temper City. She's been listening at work in Orem, and these guys, and I know Nick likes to point out, Nick Davis always points out, this is their only song. And he's right. This is the only one they've released, but I think they've got a full album done. They're probably just in a bidding war from record companies, so they'll cash in on that. It's Self-Aware on X96.

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0: We got a lot of great Utah bands. You know, you think of bands like The Used and Neon Trees, and to some extent, even Imagine Dragons. They got their start playing at Velour in Provo, and even Utah's own Brandon Flowers from The Killers. So why don't you join that club? 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So weeknights at 801, he'll play a Utah band. 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

I'm going to be doing double duty covering for Bill Allred on Radio from Hell tomorrow morning. So I'm going to go home and, you know, go to bed at 7:30. That sounds kind of nice, doesn't it? We'll see you tomorrow morning. X96.

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We're going to go straight up, my friends. Coming up here, 8:01 p.m. local music. 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In the meantime, some Green Day, Cage the Elephant, Ramones on the way. And right now, let's go shopping with the Strokes. X96. Like a

0: 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Hey, do you like fossils? 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Well, there is a very cool expo happening this Saturday at Mountain America Expo Center in Sandy. 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Gina Barberi, she's going to be broadcasting live from 11 to 1 o'clock. 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I'm a rock hound. I love my spots in Utah that I go to, but it's really cool to have them all in one spot, you know, so you don't have to drive all over Utah to go find them. 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Gina Barberi, again, 11 to 1 with X96. We're going to get back at it with The Offspring. 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

That is a new one from Cage the Elephant, Beaches in Tennessee, X96, Doug Wilds here. I can kind of understand it, why it kind of got brushed under the rug. Big headlines with Dolly Parton, but also Utah just received a massive settlement from Meta. We'll talk about that coming up and how you feel about it in just a little bit. Back at it with some Erasure, and right now another classic, Depeche Mode, X96.

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Billy Joel, lead singer of Green Day, his hair length is down to almost his shoulders, and people are very, very uncomfortable with it. It needs to go back to the Nick Davis style. 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Also, their new album is out, 20th studio album. 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We might as well be strangers. 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

0: Speaking of love, they've been involved in all of our lives, whether we like it or not. Some of you may have stepped on them, you know, cut your foot. Some of you have played with these. We're talking about Hot Wheels monster trucks. And my favorite one was the dinosaur one. And then they've got shark ones and regular ones. And they've got the grave digger ones. Well, they're coming in real life to the Maverick Center and Radio from Hell tomorrow. They've got a chance for you to win tickets to see them September 12th and 13th at the Maverick Center. And I can tell you this, you won't be able to step on these ones. 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

0: 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The biggest talent from the 801 hitting your speakers at exactly 801. Well, kind of. Keeping exact time is kind of hard.
1: 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All right, tonight we've got a very, very cool band. They go by the name Wasnatch. It's a 5-6-piece band, rotating a couple horn members are rotating. But for the most part, great stuff. Their last album just came out, This song came out in 2025. It's called Desert Calls. It's Wasnatch on X96.

0: 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It is Wasnatch, a Utah local. 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

0: Legitimately, the song is about her ex-stalker. 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

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Now you do what they told ya. Now you do what they told ya. Now you do what they told ya.

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And now you do what they told you. And now you do what they told you. And now you do what they told you.

A little early tonight, Rage Against the Machine. That's my little shot of espresso. Doug Wilde's here with some Proclaimers. Noah Kahan, talk about his show last night. And of course, Buffalo Traffic Jam X96.

Linkin Park released these numbers, but they are exceeding ticket sales versus 20 years ago, which is a great sign that fans are latching on to the new lead singer. I've got some Chili Peppers, new one from Foo Fighters, my absolute favorite new song off their album. Right now, Noah Kahan visited us last night in Sandy. Here's his latest Doors.

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0: I'm going to be at the Crystal Festival this weekend. I'm just going to go hang out. Gina Barberi is actually doing the heavy lifting. That's going on 11 to 1 at the Mountain America Expo Center in Sandy. Free admission if you need something to do on the cheap. You really should go check out the Crystal Gem and Fossil Show. It's the Crystal Festival, Saturday. Gina will be there from 11 to 1. Stop by, say hi. Of course, she's going to have some bribes. And of course, you could probably enter to win some tickets. I'm sure she has those as well. So see you Saturday. Come find me, say hello, and let's go rock hunting. All right. I've got the Chili Peppers, Foo Fighters coming up next. X96.
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So I need some crowd participation on this next one. Utah officially secured a staggering $12.2 billion multi-state settlement with Meta over addictive child safety features on Instagram and Facebook, aka social media, YouTube, you get it. My question is, where's the money going to go? Number two, do us parents get a cut of that, or even us? I mean, we were kind of on the cusp of the beginning phases of all of this. I would have to say adults would probably be in those addictive states as well. I don't know. I know nothing. Text me up 33986. What are your thoughts? Foo Fighters right now. 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

Classic X96 big ass show artist right there. Welcome to the 9 o'clock hour. Happy hump day, Doug Wild here. Got some Green Day, Somber, Pierce the Veil. We're going to throw down some Temper City coming up. And right now, Modest Mouse is going to educate us on how to pick a dragon's pocket. We're also going to talk money. Utah just got a load of cash from Meta. Do we get a little piece? I've got your answers coming up shortly. It's Modest Mouse, X96.

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0: 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Happy hump day. Utah just, man, they settled $12.2 million with Meta over addictive features with Instagram and Facebook. And you guys are texting in your opinions about this. Where is the money go? Where's the money going to go? Where should it go? Wait, kids get all the protection and state funds, but what about us adults? I've lost thousands of hours doom scrolling Facebook reels when I should be sleeping. We are just as hooked. Where's our settlement check? All right, keep the text messages coming in. 33986. Alanis Morissette, Somber, and Tempura City is coming up.
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All right, we've got more recaps on tonight's question. Utah's got a big settlement coming down from Meta for, $12.2 billion. It's because there are addictive features to children on Meta and Facebook. $12.2 million. What's going to happen with that money? What should happen? 33986, text me up. Got Pierce the Veil, Beastie Boys coming up right now. Somber's latest, It's My Body Isn't Ready. X96. It's

0: What you want is more answers for the $12.2 billion, and I've got that coming up here shortly, but I do have to tell you guys, Gina Barbieri is going to be out and about this weekend, Crystal Festival. It's happening Saturday at Mountain America Expo Center in Sandy. Free admission. You get to go for free. You get to wander around and see all of the beautiful, beautiful rocks, crystals, gems, fossils, and more. So I grew up in Delta, Utah, and Delta is kind of a central point for all kinds of jasper, fossils, obsidian, all kinds of minerals were all around there. So I grew up rock hounding, and this is one of my favorite expos. So you might see me floating around the Mountain America Expo Center as well. Gina, she'll be there from 11 to 1. Stop by. You can enter to win some stuff and, of course, get some X96 swag. The Crystal Festival, Saturday, Mountain America Expo Center.
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Weezer. They're going to be here next month, and they just released their 20th studio album. How sweet is that? Hey, Doug Wilde here. Utah, they just settled $12.2 billion with Meta over addictive child safety features on Instagram and Facebook. You guys are texting in some answers. What should happen with the money? Let's be honest. My 14-year-old has better self-control on Instagram than I do. If they're forcing nighttime blocks and forced pauses for teenagers, can they please turn those on for me? My sleep schedule is destroyed. That's Tina out of Utah County. What do you think? 33986.

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0: 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Apparently Meta is addictive. Yeah, Facebook and Instagram, they've got child features that are addictive. Utah, they sued and they won $12.2 million. What should happen with the money? Text me up, 33986.
1: Like a tiger, they will chase you down.

0: X96, Mr. Wild here. We're going to wrap up tonight's text question, and it has to do with what happened on Capitol Hill today. Utah came up pretty big in a big lawsuit up against Meta, suing for child and addictive features on Facebook and Instagram. $12.2 billion was the multi-state settlement, and one texter kind of put everything into perspective, and this is where we're going to leave it. $12.2 billion total, and Utah gets $212 million over 10 years. That is pocket change for Meta. Unless that money goes straight into parents, parent tax relief or direct family restitution, it's just the state getting rich off of our kids' screen time. That's going to do it. Another great text-in question for the evening. We'll get back at it. Regular stuff, Dexter and the Moonrocks, Jimmy Eat World, and I've got a killer new song from Cage the Elephant up next.
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Hot Wheels Monster Trucks, Maverick Center. Yep, these guys, they do the stunts, the jumps, the thrills, all that good stuff. Radio from Hell Tomorrow, they've got your chance to win some free tickets. No, don't regret it. Just do it. It's almost Monday.

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Ugh, smells bad too. But we're gonna play it anyway. X96 Certified Alternative Classic.

0: The season for that song, yes, there is a season for that song. That season is coming to a close. It'll wrap up around, you know, fall season. But here's the scenario is when you listen to Bittersweet Symphony, you roll down your window and you drive really, really slow when it's really hot outside and possibly burn the side of your arm. And then eventually you get pulled over and the officer says, hey, have you been drinking? Is there a problem? And you say, no, I've been listening to X96. And then the officer says, oh, and then he shows you the burn on his arm. And that's that. We're going to roll on with some Blink, 21 Pilots, and Muse, X96.
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You know, I was thinking about it. There are a lot of really cool trends, and the 90s seem to be the trend. You know what was also really big in the 1990s? X96. I love it. Noah Kahan right now with his latest Doors

0: So the production crew of the NoahCon show, they were doing some behind-the-scenes photos that you might be in, and the way that you find it is hashtag WeAreGhosts. 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Sober, Echo and the Bunnymen, Brandon Flowers coming up, and one of my dear favorites from the 90s, Stone Temple Pilots, is up next.
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You can win tickets with Radio from Hell. Be listening October 8th at the Union. They'll be putting it down. I'd Rather Be Utah Zone, I believe, is going to be involved with that as well. Right now, let's get back at it. Beba Doobie, X96.

Echo and the Bunnymen. Apples for Isaac, brand new album. Todd Newcomb's going to be featuring a new song this Sunday. Be listening, New Music Sunday at 8 o'clock, of course. We're going to throw down some classic Soundgarden, Modest Mouse, Tame Impala. It's going to suck our blood, but right now, Brandon Flowers. Yeah, Killers lead singer. He's got a solo thing going on right now. He's going to be here September 11th at Red Butte. Here's his latest, Tiger's Blood.

0: So I'm going to kind of preface tomorrow's text in question, and it has to do with remote work. Kind of weird stuff. A candidate, job applicant, posted a viral warning today after asking one routine clarifying question: what is your hybrid remote policy? And the recruiter sent a one-line email immediately rescinding the entire offer. So here's my thing. Pandemic happens and they're like, oh my gosh, hybrid, everyone's going home, and now we're going to do this indefinitely. This is great. People can go home and work and we don't have to pay for this, this, and that. And now it's a little bit different. They're like, never mind. So that will be tomorrow's text in question. Tune in for that. We're going to continue with some Tame Impala, The Paradox. It's coming up next.
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Hey, it's Doug Wilde. Time for me to take off. See you guys tomorrow night. Don't forget, we've got another great question to ask. You guys can text your answers in. We've got local music and, of course, lots of great alternative music. I'm going to leave you with TikTok's most viral punk band. It's The Paradox. Keep it weird, Utah.

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0: Summer is here. 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
4: 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And now, the host whose fame has no half-life, Carrie Jackson.
6: Thank you, Nikki Ola.
7: Is that a real thing?
5: That was.
4: It is. Was.
7: They would send you radioactive.
5: They would.
7: Mm-hmm. That's so crazy.
5: Yeah. They claimed that it was safe. But, you know, they claimed smoking was safe
7: exactly.
5: at the time. So,
4: well, kids' bodies can absorb a lot.
5: Yeah, exactly. All right. Thank you, Nikki Ola.
6: the randomizer has picked a contestant. Gina, you'll be going up against Perry today. Perry, are you there?
8: I am, yes.
6: All right, Perry, we're going to toss a coin to see who goes first. It will give you the advantage if you call it correctly, heads or tails.
8: Okay. Hmm? Heads.
6: All right, see what happens. It is heads. Very good.
7: You're one step closer to winning what, Nikki Ola?
4: Sleeping with Sirens tickets, performing October 8th over at the Union.
6: All right, you're going to get those tickets if you beat Gina. Let's play the game. First question is for you, Harry. It's multiple choice, pop culture trivia. If you get it correct, you get the point. If not, Gina's been paying attention. And if she answers your question correctly, she will steal your point away. And we'll go back and forth like that till one of you gets 3 points. I've got some leftover trivia because of circumstances.
7: Because of things.
6: Yeah. But here we go. This is some a couple of leftover Dirty Dancing trivia. We'll start with Perry. Perry, when Baby and Johnny are lying in his bed, what song does the record player change to? I got to warn you, Perry, Gina is nodding like she knows the answer.
7: It's a very important part of the movie.
6: So you've got to get this correct. All right, here's the choices. I'm full of steak and cannot dance. That's number one. Number two, I flushed you from the toilet of my heart. Three, in the still of the night. Or four, Blue Velvet.
8: I think it's In the Still of the Night.
6: Correct.
4: Well, that gives 1 point to Perry. Gina was salivating at the thought
7: okay.
4: of stealing that
7: That's
4: point. But
7: wrong.
4: It's back to her.
6: All right, Gina.
7: Okay.
6: What color of shoes should Lisa have brought along?
7: Ooh.
6: What color of shoes Ooh. Should Lisa have brought along? These are all real colors,
7: yes.
6: by the way.
7: Okay.
6: Is it one, nacho cheese? Is it two, goose turd green? Is it three, coral? Or four, pink?
7: Coral.
6: Coral is correct.
4: And that puts Gina on the board, 1-1 with Perry going next.
6: All right, Perry, Halle Berry Ooh. Trivia.
8: Ooh. Love Halle.
6: I do too. Well known for living her roles, she refused to bathe for 2 weeks in preparation for what role? Was it one, Monster's Ball? Was it two, Jungle Fever? Was it three, The 90-Year-Old Virgin? Or was it four, Couch Surfing Through the Multiverse?
8: I'm going to go with Monster's Ball.
6: Monster's Ball? I thought you might say that. Incorrect.
7: Oh, oh.
8: No.
7: Jungle Fever.
6: Jungle Fever.
4: That puts Gina at 2 points, and it's her question.
8: No.
6: Gina?
7: Yes.
6: In the first X-Men movie.
7: Okay.
6: Halle Berry plays Storm.
7: Yes.
6: And she had a famously corny line about which ex-villain.
7: Okay.
6: Is it one, Toad? Is it two, Sabretooth? Is it three, The Remover? Or is it four, Mildly Chilly?
7: Sabretooth.
4: Oh,
7: no.
4: No? Oh, no. That lets Perry steal the point back.
8: Number two.
6: That was Sabretooth.
8: Oh, sorry. Number one, then.
6: Toad. Correct.
4: What's what? 2-2 mm-hmm. now? I want to say I'm losing track. It's going back and forth so much with Perry's question.
7: So Perry could win on this one.
6: All right, Perry. Yeah. Michael McKean trivia. Yeah.
7: Very funny. Michael McKean's great.
8: That's why I said,
7: You'd know him if you saw him.
6: Yeah, he was David St. Hubbins in Spinal Tap. You know, Spinal Tap. Okay. He was also on Saturday Night Live for a while.
7: Mm-hmm.
6: Very short period. Yeah. Which celebrity did he not impersonate on SNL? Ooh. He did not do an impersonation of this person on SNL. Was it one, Howard Stern? Was it two, Megan Thee Stallion? Was it three, Gary Busey? Or four, Bill Clinton?
8: Oh, gosh.
6: Not hard.
8: Megan Thee Stallion.
4: And that puts Perry as the winner for Beat Gina.
7: Congratulations, Perry.
4: Scoring the tickets to see Sleeping with Sirens October 8th over at the Union.
6: All right. Hang on, Perry. We'll tell you how to get those tickets.
4: I got to get out of here. I've been getting random nosebleeds ever since.
7: Oh, Nikki, no.
6: You've been playing with
4: I've been sponsored by the science kit.
6: All right.

0: Utah's governor may not want you, but we do. 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Come on in. Make yourselves at home. Let's party.
1: 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Gurky. 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
2: Well, here he is from the Salt Lake Tribune.
3: Mm-hmm. Here I am.
2: Robert Gurky.
3: Good morning.
2: Still mourning the loss of Dolly Parton.
3: Yes. It was really sad.
2: Yes.
3: That hit me a lot harder than I thought it was
2: I was looking at your text, your Twitter feed. And
3: I mean, just what a good person. What a decent person.
4: We need more of that.
3: More of that. Yes. More of that in this one.
2: Unfortunately, it's your job to carry, to watch the other
3: stuff.
2: Yeah.
3: So as you said, I'm here to make everybody unhappy.
2: Yeah.
4: So I read your article earlier this morning about J. Stewart Adams.
3: Yeah.
4: We had another issue we wanted to talk about, too. But let's start with Mr. Adams. And I've been calling him Butthurt Stewart because he's
2: Snowflake Stewart.
3: Yeah. So he has threatened to sue these individuals, including the state auditor and a couple podcast hosts and then a Democratic political consultant, for statements he said were false and defamatory. His attorney last week sent him a cease and desist order and said, you need to retract these statements within 2 weeks or else I'm, open to taking legal options against you and seeking damages. All of these people have now responded in one way or another. Tina Cannon's attorney wrote a letter to Stewart Adams' attorney the other day saying that the statements were not only not false, they weren't defamatory, and basically bring it on. If he wants to take legal action, he can. The podcasters sent a similar letter to him saying, you've done this to yourself, really, and you're a public figure, and you need to deal with it.
2: That's what I was going to say. As a public figure and a politician.
3: And legally, it's very difficult for a public figure to win a defamation case because, they are public figures. And the First Amendment is intended for people to be able to express their opinions about people in positions of power. Mm-hmm. And so, because of that and because Utah has a law that says if you sue somebody to try to stifle their free speech, the case can be dismissed and the prevailing party can get attorney's fees. It's really difficult to prevail in these cases. President Adams said he's keeping his options open at this point, but he wants the lies to stop about his character.
4: This is about the data center and about that.
3: So it's about a handful of things, mm-hmm. including the data center's part of it, and his role in approving that as the chair of the Military and Installation Development Authority. It's about his trying to remove Tina Cannon from the from the Capitol building. She's got an office space in the Capitol that she's trying to keep, and they're trying to move her someplace else. And then it's about the instance we talked about last year on the program where Stewart had a hand in helping change a law that benefited one of his relatives who was facing charges for a sex crime, a child rape case.
2: Mm. It sounds to me like Stewart is, and this is just my opinion, taking a page out of the Trump playbook, which is threaten to sue to scare you and then back off.
3: Well, and that's what Gabby Finlayson says. This is something that, that he's trying to, he's being a bully and trying to silence critics is what they say. And it is kind of out of the Trump playbook. And in the Trump case, a lot of the news outlets and individuals he sued have backed down and settled, and in this case, they don't seem inclined to do that, which, I think there's something to be said for standing up for your ability to say what you want to say.
4: Absolutely.
3: About people in positions of power who make policy for the entire state.
2: Yeah.
4: And he just can't get over the fact that his actions led to him losing his election, and he just can't get past that.
3: Well, and that's a really interesting part of this, too, is that all of the statements that were made about him that he says are defamatory were made after the election. So he's not taking action for anything anybody said during the course of the campaign. It's all stuff that happened a week or two after he ended up losing that primary. But, so maybe he's drawing a line there saying, okay, well, this was part of the election cycle debate. The stuff happened before, but, you know, once I lose, you know, you kind of got to let up on me, maybe. I don't know. I'm probably trying to creep into his head there, and, you know, but that's, but yeah, it's, so the ball's in his court now, and we'll see what he ends up doing.
2: But y'all dropped a big story, though, this morning.
3: We did drop a story we've been working on for quite a while. It's, it was about the Other Side Academy. This is the, vocational rehabilitation program that takes people in and tries to get them off drugs and kind of get them back on their feet. You know, and to be clear, you know, it has worked for a number of people. I mean, there even before we ran the story, their word was leaking out that the story was going to be coming, and we had dozens of people saying, you know, it saved my life, it saved my kid's life, et cetera, et cetera.
4: It probably did, yeah.
3: But there were some people that we talked to who had some pretty unpleasant experiences. One guy in particular left the program, overdosed, ended up in the hospital, and somehow Other Side got a photograph of him in the hospital bed that they showed during a house meeting. 180 clients saw this picture.
4: Wow. Seems like an invasion of privacy.
3: And that's what he said. He said, you know, I'm in a vulnerable position here. He was unconscious with tubes hooked up to him and stuff like that.
4: But they were
3: like
4: trying. It sounds like a scared straight kind of thing.
3: It
4: like,
3: is.
4: This could be you.
3: And they said this is something that they do, you know, it's sort of a tough love program, and that's part of it. They want to show people the consequences of this. Another guy said that, you know, after he left the program, they contacted his employer and told him that he'd left the program, trying to get him fired. In his mind, this is an attempt to kind of make sure that he doesn't have any place to go. They can force him back to rock bottom so that he has to come back to the program, that sort of thing. You know, Other Side dismisses some of these as sort of disgruntled, you know, former clients who they say don't want to be held accountable for their actions or, you know, have to, you know, straighten up and fly right. So, you know, and they say that their program is effective and that they make no apologies for this tough love program, which is built extensively around, you know, sort of this group therapy. Well, it's not therapy because they're not therapists, but this group mentality of trying to break people down, yelling at people, you know, sort of belittling them. They don't do, for example, methadone treatment. They don't have actual therapists. They're not a licensed facility. What? So they kind of get away with some of these things that are not sort of traditionally used. Mm-hmm. One of the substance use therapists I talked to said, you know, it's kind of an older model that you know, doesn't use best practices for the therapy community. But if people are making that choice to go into that program and they're doing it in an informed basis, that's their choice.
2: Mm-hmm. Mm. There's a lot going on. Apparently, the Other Side Academy is losing their minds on social media this morning about the story.
3: Yeah, they started doing that yesterday. Yeah. They were pretty upset yesterday when, I mean, we've been going back and forth with them for a couple of weeks, you know, to try to get responses. One of the responses they said, you know, they suggested a headline that, you know, addicts don't want to be held accountable. And, you know, it's they push back pretty hard against it. And, you know, they stand by the model that they use, the program that they use, and say it does work for people, and it does work for people. There are instances where people have gone into the program and come out better off for it. But, you know, and this follows on the story that we did over a month ago now, just about how their empire is expanding. You know, they own most of the block over there on First South and 7th East. They've got the donut shops that they've opened now, the moving company, the contracting company, the thrift store. All of these things that, and they use the labor of these individuals who are in the program, and that's how these individuals kind of earn their room and board. They don't get paid for it. So, you know, it's a somewhat controversial program, but it's also a program that's engendered a lot of support from policymakers, state legislators, and so forth in the state.
2: So you can get paid a lot of money to get yelled at by the drill sergeant from Full Metal Jacket.
3: And it's actually mostly peer-based. They have, you know, people who are more senior people kind of lead the...
4: Which I've heard that's helpful
3: groups.
4: Because they've been there. Yeah. I've been where you are, and if I can do it, you can do it kind of thing.
3: Yeah. We talked to one woman who sort of runs a different program that takes a different approach, and she said she got confronted by some of the leadership at Other Side, and, you know, said that, you know, your model doesn't work. They contacted speakers that she had coming into events and said, well, don't work with her because you know, that's no good. You know, so there's some questions out there, I think, about if their tactics are a little bit too heavy-handed.
2: Yeah.
3: But, you know, give it a read. Make up your own mind, I think.
4: It's in the Salt Lake Tribune. Yeah. You can see it online. I'm looking at it right now.
3: Yep.
4: SLTrib.com.
2: All right. Thank you, Robert Gerke.
3: All right. Thanks, guys. Take care.
2: Thank you very much. I'm a bitch. I'm a lover. Yes, she watches so we don't have to.
4: It's a service Victoria provides for us. She's our wonderful friend of the program, calls in from Chicago and watches reality TV so we don't have to. Hi, Victoria.
5: Hi, guys. And you pay me back by letting me have a microphone on the radio for a few minutes every week. I love.
4: It's a win-win.
2: Well, yes. Now the big news was it was announced just recently that Leah Remini is joining the Real Housewives of Beverly Hills.
4: Oh.
6: Really?
5: Yeah. OMG. I did not know that.
2: Well, yeah, Stephanie just let me know, and my response was simply, Leah, you're better than this.
4: Go get a paycheck, oh Leah.
5: I'm so excited for her. Actually, what I love for her is I would like her to dethrone Kyle Richards and become the new Queen Bee of Beverly Hills.
4: There you go.
2: If anybody can, it's her.
5: Let's have her do that. Totally. Oh, my gosh. I'm so curious to see her in that dynamic as well. Yeah. So, I mean, I'll be ready to report when that time comes.
4: Okay.
5: So you guys don't have to watch. I'll take care of it.
2: All right. Thank you.
5: Speaking of other housewives, because we're still waiting for Salt Lake. Salt Lake will be back on the 16th.
2: Okay.
5: But what's going on right now that I think is worth noting is the Real Housewives Ultimate Girls Trip, Roaring 20s. So this is where different housewives are brought together to go on a trip. And this one specifically is to celebrate 20 years of Housewives. And we've got... we've got OG housewives from a lot of the franchises. So a couple of things I wanted to just highlight for this week is Lisa Barlow, who is one of our Salt Lake housewives.
4: Mm-hmm.
5: She really is all about Lisa because one of the things that, I mean, things really deteriorated last season for Lisa, people saying she's really, really selfish and only cares about herself. And this is no different. So they're at a party. And she tells Mauricio, who is Kyle Richards, so Kyle Richards is on Beverly Hills. Mauricio is Kyle Richards' estranged husband.
4: Oh, okay.
5: And so there's this big party that they're all going to, and it's been very public, like their estrangement. It's been several years. The question is, when will they get divorced? Will they get divorced? And they used to be the couple that other housewives like looked up to. So they're at this party that Kyle throws every year, and all the housewives or the Lisas, there are a bunch of Salt Lake housewives show up to this party too.
2: Mm-hmm.
5: And so earlier in the day, as they're getting ready for the party, Kyle cries to the other women. She's like, oh my gosh, I'm so sad because today is our 30th anniversary. And it's just like, how did we get here? She's really sad about, you know, where she's at in her relationship with Mauricio. And so the party's ending. Lisa Barlow is getting ready to leave. And she says, oh, hey, it's so nice to meet you. Happy anniversary.
4: Oh.
2: Yeah.
5: Lisa, they're not together anymore.
2: Oops.
4: Don't you pay attention?
5: No, she still has her head up somewhere. So anyway, the other thing that is so, I'm sorry I did not provide a picture for this. So we're going to start with two quotes. I called her the wrong fictional pig. And then the other quote is, they're two different pigs.
2: Mm-hmm.
5: So Vicky is from Orange County. And she's telling other women how years ago she actually got a bunch of plastic surgery because one of her previous partners told her that she looked like Miss Piggy, which is not
4: geez.
5: Nice. No, totally. And so then Luann is from New York. And so then Luann is in front of Vicky, like retelling and recounting this in this what Vicky had shared. And when Luann's retelling the story, she said that Vicky, you know, looks like Porky Pig. And so Vicky gets very upset by this. And she thought Luann was making a dig by saying Porky Pig instead of Miss Piggy.
2: They're both
5: and
2: pigs.
5: So see, this could be argued either way.
2: Yeah. Yeah,
4: neither's good.
6: Neither is good, but Miss Piggy has an elegance to
4: yes,
6: her.
4: Yes, exactly.
6: That Porky Pig absolutely
4: you're
6: does
4: right,
6: not.
4: You're right.
5: Like, no, that's true. No, that's true. So anyway, so Luann's like, I mixed up my pigs. So anyway. But let's get to what sounds, which is a little more fun and very likable, is Love on the Spectrum Season 4, Episode 5.
2: Well, we only have time to do Las Vegas and Utah, I think.
5: Perfect. That's the most important stuff.
2: All right.
5: So so what we ended up with last week was a cliffhanger of Will, Logan, and Haley kiss. So they're in Las Vegas, and just so you know, they kiss. And it's so cute. Like, it's just very sweet, delicate kisses. And he's like, do you want to kiss again? So they just keep, like, giving each other these, like, little kisses. And he's like, that's great. She's like, yeah, I've been practicing all day.
7: All day?
2: Ow! Wow. With who?
7: The back of your hand. That's what
5: his family asked. And then she said she admits that she is a good kisser, and she's going to have to teach him some stuff. So they're adorable.
2: All right.
5: And they do declare to each other their boyfriend and girlfriend. And then a picture I sent to you all was in Utah. So Emma is our main character in Utah. She goes on her second date with Eric. They go to Lakai. Emma is adorable. She's so excited to be at Lakai because that's where Dumb and Dumber was filmed. And she's like, I'm standing where Jim Carrey once stood.
7: It's very exciting.
5: She is so sweet and endearing. And so they have a lovely date. I've never been to Lakai. So I guess there's a lot of peacocks running around.
7: Yeah.
5: And
7: yeah.
5: So it's very hard for them to have a conversation because they keep getting interrupted by the peacocks. then they want to take a selfie because each of their families want to know what the other one looks like. So it's very sweet. So they decide to take a silly selfie. So that is what he's doing. He's making a silly face in that picture.
2: Okay.
5: So the cliffhanger we end with is what is going to happen at the end of their date? Because they just keep saying, oh, okay, oh, okay. So I think the question is, are they going to kiss at the end of their second date? So my drink pairing this week goes with something we couldn't talk about, which is Eric goes on a trip to England. And so you're going to throw yourself a proper tea party. For those of you that have not been to a proper tea party, make sure you have champagne.
7: Yes.
5: There's supposed to be tea and champagne. And then have your cucumber sandwiches and biscuits. But don't forget the champagne.
2: Yes.
5: And then follow me on Instagram at Dougie Empath.
2: Well, thank you very
7: Thanks,
2: much, Victoria.
7: Victoria.
2: Oh, my goodness.
7: Don't forget the champagne.
2: There's too much happening on these shows. All right.
5: Camp.
7: We'll talk to you next week.
2: Thank you.
5: Okay, thanks so much,
7: Thank
5: guys.
7: You.
2: All right. How do you want to start this whole thing?
7: Well, what started this all was for my husband's birthday, mm-hmm. I planned a little getaway to California to go to a concert. As I've told you, I have a trombone shorty problem,
2: mm-hmm.
7: and he was playing at, there's this cool vineyard in Paso Robles, and it's like a Red Butte-sized kind of amphitheater they have at the winery,
2: cool.
7: So it's a really cool place to go see a show. So I planned a little weekend getaway there, and the concert was on Sunday, which meant, oh, well, we'll take Monday and maybe Tuesday off. Well, make a whole trip out of it. So I was leaving, and then Bill was doing his Bear Lake thing, which is where he is right now.
2: Mm-hmm.
7: So with these competing vacations. And I have been saying to Kerry Jackson for weeks now
2: mm-hmm.
7: that he needs a break. He needs a vacation.
6: Yeah.
7: Because he's been on vacation, but they're like vacations with a lot going on and a lot of people. And like, I'm like, you need just to go somewhere and maybe just by yourself and have a nice, go somewhere that makes you happy, like maybe Disneyland. And I've been saying this.
2: Mm-hmm.
7: And apparently.
2: Well, you texted my wife.
7: Yeah, I did.
6: Okay.
7: Well, no, okay, back up.
2: All right.
7: So, Kerry wouldn't go to his wife and say, I want to go be out of town.
6: Okay.
7: He wouldn't. And I'm like, we need to push him. He's not going to do this unless mm-hmm. we push him. So I texted Sue and I said, Sue, I really think Kerry needs a break. We've had a lot. Let's be honest. We have had a lot going on here behind the scenes.
2: Yeah.
6: Sure.
7: A lot of uncomfortable.
2: Stressful
7: stuff going on behind me.
2: Uh-huh. My therapist is tired of talking about it.
7: And so, me bugging Kerry to go on a trip, he's never going to go home and say, Sue, I'm going out of town.
6: Okay.
7: So I texted Sue and I said, can you please make your husband go out of town? He needs a break.
6: Real quick, does it need to be out of town or can it be like a staycation?
2: Well, that was my plan.
6: Yeah.
2: Was just to stay home.
6: Okay. Because I like a staycation.
2: I enjoy a staycation.
6: Uh-huh.
7: But I felt like he needed, because you're in a different mindset when you go somewhere.
6: Sure.
7: Because when you're home, you look around the house and you think about things you need to do around the house.
6: That's fair.
7: Go mm-hmm. somewhere else. And so...
2: So she sits me down at dinner that day that you sent the text.
6: Okay.
2: And says, what have you got? What time does Geek Show end tomorrow? Mm-hmm. And I said, oh, we'll be done by 12, 1230, something like that. Mm-hmm. She goes, I think you should go to Disneyland. I went, huh? Mm-hmm. She goes, yeah, I've taken a look at flights. Here's what's available. That place you like to stay at is, you know, still got a couple of rooms left. So if you're going to do it, you better hurry. Mm-hmm. And so I think you should go to the parks Sunday and Monday and then come home Tuesday. And I went, are you sure?
6: Yeah. Did you know Gina had texted her?
2: Not at that moment.
6: Okay.
2: Not at that moment. I said, I'm doing the math in my head about, you know, this is going to be, you know, pricey. And
7: because it's last minute. Mm-hmm.
2: And she said, well, don't worry about it. Said, you know, here's the flights. Pick which one works best for you. And you probably want to come back early on Tuesday. And, you know. Mm-hmm. And I went, okay, twist my arm. You broke me down. I'll do it. So quickly booked it that day.
6: Yeah.
2: And I got on the plane on Saturday after Geek Show.
6: Okay.
2: Flew down and checked into the hotel. Everything was great. And I was at the parks. Jumped back. I rode Guardians of the Galaxy 5 times.
7: Excellent. Uh-huh. See, when you go by yourself, you don't have to be on anybody else's timetable
2: exactly.
7: or anybody That's else's nice. Preferences.
6: And you get the single rider line.
2: And then there's the single rider line, especially for the Millennium Falcon. You can just go right on. The problem is that you always wind up being the engineer.
6: Explain to me what the engineer
2: there, is. There are six positions on the Millennium Falcon.
6: Okay.
2: There's two pilots.
6: Uh-huh.
2: And the first two pilot, one handles... The ship going up and down. The other one makes it go left and right. And
6: what does the warp engineer speed. Do?
2: Well, we get the exciting job of catching packages. You know,
6: cool.
2: Yeah, that's it's sick. So much fun.
6: Uh-huh.
2: But if you go signal, that's what happens usually because everybody wants to be something else anyway. But no, it's terrific. You're on your own schedule. And I said to myself, I'm not buying things because mm-hmm. I don't want more crap in my house. Mm-hmm. I'm getting rid of my crap. Mm-hmm. Katie, we got to talk. but I did see a package of action figures there. And they're the old Mego action figures from like 74, you know, like from when I was a kid. And I had them all and played the hell out of them and destroyed them.
7: Sure.
2: But they're reproductions. And I remember I had my Hulk one that I really liked. Mm-hmm. And he broke and got rid of him. And then you go online to look for them, and they're all, you know, classic ones, and they cost hundreds of dollars. But this one was a set of four, because they had Thor, Captain America, Iron Man, and Hulk. And I thought, okay, I'm going to do it.
7: Yeah.
2: It's $100, but...
7: That's okay. Anyway.
2: So then I got thinking, well, you know, they redesigned the Napa Rose, which is a
7: restaurant.
2: Michelin-star restaurant inside the California Grand Californian Hotel.
6: Okay.
2: They've redesigned it. There's a new chef. There's a new menu. Mm-hmm. And that was my secret place to go because the back patio, no one was ever out on the back patio.
6: Mm-hmm.
2: And I would go back there, and the waiter would keep bringing me wine, and I'd watch the fireworks.
6: That's awesome.
2: I passed out there once.
6: Nice. Anyway, very nice.
2: But now they've taken that over and remodeled it.
7: Oh.
2: But they said, well, you know, I said, I just one person. Can you fit me in? Well, you have to make a reservation on the app.
7: Again, everything's on the app.
2: They make it so damn difficult.
7: I'm just standing here. Can I go sit at the bar?
2: Yeah, I can see.
7: Is there a stool at the bar?
2: There you. Mm-hmm. And they said, yeah, go on the app. And I went on the app, and I went, okay, one person. So they said, okay, be here at 5:30. I sit down, and it's the chef's table thing.
7: Where they just bring you stuff?
2: And I'm like, what? I just wanted some spaghetti or something. Yeah. mm-hmm. Turned out I got hooked into a tasting menu.
7: Oh, and then you're stuck with whatever.
2: And I'm like, I'm not going to eat all that, but the chefs are right there and they keep bringing you things. And
7: yep.
2: So that wound up costing a lot more than I anticipated, but so I was great. I was great until Monday afternoon.
7: Yeah, can I tell you what happened Monday afternoon?
6: I hope so, because we have time to fill, but...
7: So Monday afternoon, I'm at a wine tasting in the middle of the country.
2: Yeah. Mm-hmm.
7: And we'd been there for a while. And I there's no cell service there at all. And I looked down at my phone and I had 28 text messages from Carrie and Bill. And I'm like, oh my God, what, something's blowing up here. It's stuff that we're not going to talk about. Uh-huh. But
2: it was a conference call with our attorney. I will say that.
7: And okay. So I'm like driving around the California countryside trying to find service so I can get on this conference call. So I'm doing that on my vacation. Carrie's at Disneyland.
6: On his vacation.
7: Having the same.
2: Yeah.
6: And Bill's on his vacation, and each of you are getting dragged
2: into this. It's because one attorney decided to speak to another attorney and give a deadline.
6: Oh, great.
7: But so we're all trying to get away to de-stress.
2: Sure. About that.
7: Yeah. And while we're
2: trying to do the de-stressing about that follows us here, you know?
7: So my end point of all this is we all need another
2: vacation. Because I was exhausted when I got home.
6: Uh-huh.
2: I know.
7: So there's that.
2: I know. You poor people. All right.
6: So you sound rested. You sound very rested.
2: I'm not.
6: Oh, okay.
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10: This program is intended for mature audiences. Parental discretion is advised.
11: Now that sign says, applesauce. No. I'm kidding. It says, applause. Ray, do me a favor. Could you flick that once? Now, remember, you're all a big part of the show. Okay, now you see this gentleman? Now he's giving me this sign, and it says, we're on in 10 seconds, so get ready to have a good time. All right, here we go. This is exciting, isn't it?
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Thank you. This is Lawrence Walk speaking, ladies and gentlemen. I want to take advantage of this opportunity to express my thanks to you. Sincere thanks for your enthusiasm about our champagne music. When we know we are pleasing our audience, it makes us all very happy. On this program, we will present a selection of tunes which have proved most popular with our fans and friends. And here's the first selection.

0: Gina.
1: Todd?
2: Todd?
1: The hell's Todd doing here? It's too early for that silly stuff. My puppy in Farmington enjoyed that song.
2: Oh. Oh, that's Farmington. Right. That's where your puppy is.
1: Well, I left Farmington. When I came this morning from Farmington to come to work, normally the procedure with the puppy, and I haven't been like overselling the morning walk with her because that gets them too excited.
2: Sure.
1: But she knows that when daddy goes and gets his t-shirt and his gym shorts on and puts on his shoes, we're in business.
2: Yeah.
1: And so I'm getting ready to go, and I go out the garage door to get into the car, and that's how we exit the house. And she's just sitting there, and I shut the door behind her, and she just started to cry. And
2: I'm like, confused.
1: Yeah, and I'm like, I'll just quit my job and stay here with you, Miss Puppy, because I love you.
3: That's a whole process.
1: It broke my heart.
2: Well, the dogs are creatures of habit, and so when you deviate from that, they mm-hmm. don't understand.
1: Yeah. I know. Oh, man.
2: Because?
3: Oh, on this day.
2: Yes.
3: In 1973.
2: Yes.
3: The 13th studio album by Marvin Gaye.
2: That really? That many before that?
3: Let's Get It On was released. Now, what I wanted to do, but I could not find a proper broadcast quality version.
2: Okay.
3: Was to play Jack Black singing this song in high fidelity.
2: That's fantastic.
3: As Barry Gyve.
2: Yes. You couldn't find it?
3: I couldn't find that a broadcast quality version.
2: So
3: I found this. I've been now, Jack Black's birthday today. See, that's what that
2: I
3: was.
2: I see what you did there.
3: That's what I was trying to do. So long, and if you feel like I feel shit, come on. Wow, come on.
2: Let's get it on, sugar. Let's get it on. So you hear this and you go, well, of course. But this movie came out in the year 2000, so almost 30 years ago.
3: Yeah.
2: And I remember very vividly watching this movie because mm-hmm. he's just a doofus in it.
3: Yeah.
2: And you've never seen him before in anything. Never seen him before in anything. And the very end of the movie is this, where and he's been talking about his band, and you're like, whatever, his band's probably mm-hmm. terrible. And then he comes out with this.
3: Mm-hmm. Well, but see, I knew Jack Black could sing.
2: How?
3: He was on Mr. Show. And that was before this movie.
2: So it was a little ruined on you?
3: I was like, I'm not surprised. Everyone in the theater I was with went, whoa! And I'm like, come on!
1: Okay, help me here. Dumb question, but what was the movie this was on?
2: High Fidelity.
1: Okay.
2: So John Cusack.
3: It's one of my favorite movies.
2: John Cusack owns a record store.
1: Yeah, I need to watch that again because remember it.
2: Yes. It's so good. Well, your music... Todd. If you're a music lover, that's...
1: Yeah, I remember the premise of it and everything, but it's just I saw it when it came out like once and haven't been back, so I need to do that.
2: They have a record store, and everyone that comes in the store, they're record snobs. They're music snobs.
3: They're almost gatekeepers.
2: Yeah. They're a comic book guy, but for records.
3: But for records.
2: Oh,
3: which
2: you don't want
3: which
2: that.
3: You encounter a lot.
2: Yeah. You don't want that. You want this. Or you don't deserve this because you don't appreciate it.
3: Exactly.
2: I'm not going to let you buy this record because you don't you don't appreciate it.
3: Which is something I've been trying to get comic book stores to stop doing.
2: Yeah. Be excited. People are there.
3: I'm just happy you're in the damn store.
2: Yeah.
3: But what's also almost as good?
2: What?
3: Is the High Fidelity TV series.
2: I have not watched any of that.
3: With Zoe Kravitz.
2: So Zoe
3: playing the John Cusack role.
2: Because her mom,
3: yes,
2: Lisa Bonet, is in High Fidelity.
3: But it was actually quite good.
2: Really?
3: But
2: is it the same exact same premise?
3: It's the same premise.
2: Okay.
3: But the neckbeards of the world didn't want a girl
2: owning
3: running a record store.
2: Mm.
3: So
1: the beards.
0: it's just damned unfortunate because it was really quite good. I was hoping for at least one more season, but we only got one.
2: I did not watch any of that.
0: Oh, it was great.
2: But then it's like, if there's only one season, do you bother going and jumping
0: in? Oh, yeah, because it's a nice...
2: It wraps up.
0: It wraps up, okay. And you're fine.
1: Fun story about Jack Black. Back when the Tenacious D stuff was out, and we were playing that on the radio, he and Kyle came to the studio in the afternoon, and I think they played it like acoustic, just like live, you know, right there. It was on my show. And Jack by then was becoming a bit of a movie star. Like, his career was really going. And the fact that, A, he even gave a damn, came talk to the radio people, was stunning.
2: Yeah.
1: And when we were all done, we did the interview, and they're like literally getting ready to just kind of like leave with the record label, Jack comes up to me as earnest and humble as ever, and he's like, "Hey, thank you so much for playing our song on the radio. That means so much.
2: Look what Carrie's got on his stool.
1: Oh, look at that. Mm-hmm. Jack and Kyle. The stickers.
0: Yep.
1: But it was this sweet, genuine moment.
2: He didn't have to be nice like that. No, you're a movie star.
1: Yeah, he'd already done all the nice, you know, showbiz stuff, great interview and all that. But it was that really cool, like, aside, almost privately to me, in the corner of the room, which that was very sweet.
0: Yeah. All right, that's Farting Around,
2: sure.
0: All right?
2: Sure.
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0: Look up Mr. Show, Jack Black, Farmer's Daughter.
2: Okay.
0: I think is what you'll find. And that's where he sings the Farmer's Daughter joke. And that's when I first saw him sing. And then they did another musical number on Mr. Show where it was a parody of Jesus Christ Superstar, and he was Jeepers Creepers. Jeepers Creepers slacker guy.
2: Is it 95? That's how old it is?
0: Oh, yeah. Anyway. All right. Let's get underway, shall we? It's time to check in. Let's go. 877-602-9696.
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7: You are a real tough guy. 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
11: All right, 620. Let's get this over with.
0: Yeah, we want to hear from you. 877-602-9696. You can check in with us, but let me start the show for you. The moon, it's 98% of full. We had the lunar eclipse last night. I did not stay up and watch it. The moon was as blood, I think.
11: That means the end of the world.
0: Yeah, end of the world.
11: According to that science book.
0: Yeah. And today is Friday, the 28th day of August in the year of our Lord Jesus Christ, 2026. It's National Bow Tie Day.
11: Oh.
0: It's National Crackers Over the Keyboard Day. Todd, you might see some crumbs over there. Bill has a tendency to eat.
12: I think Nick Davis cleaned up everything over here. Because usually,
11: Nick usually does. Yeah.
12: It's a little horrendous on the Bill Allred workstation over here.
0: It's National Cherry Turnover Day.
11: Nice.
0: And National Power Ranger Day.
11: I hope you know your Power Rangers,
0: Oh,
11: Tina.
0: Is that trivia for later?
11: It's coming up.
0: Okay. And this is the show for people. I feel like hell in the morning. It's the Radio from Hell show, starring most of the lords of morning radio. Kerry Jackson, right over there. Todd Newcomb is Bill Allred today.
12: I'm a substitute lord. Does that promote? Am I like an angel? Is that the next?
0: A demigod, maybe?
12: Okay, yeah.
0: I'm Gina Barberi. Hello. We've got Katie for short in the producer's booth. If you call the show, you'll talk to her.
11: Mm-hmm.
0: Dawson is in there running the camera. You can watch that at X96.com/live.
11: Oh,
0: and Vax is, Vax, you need to cross your legs, honey.
11: There we
0: put
11: go.
0: A blanket over. There you go.
11: There we go.
0: All right. Have some shame. And Lakai's here also.
11: Yes.
0: I saw Lakai in the back. 877-602-9696, or you can text us at 33986.
11: All right.

0: Anna is first. Hello, Anna.
1: Hi, this is former intern from 2015, Anna.
0: Oh yes.
2: Anna with
1: some context.
2: Anna with triplets.
1: Yes, with triplets, yes. I'm actually on a very early morning donut run to get them some birthday donuts.
2: Oh, how old are they now?
1: They're 9.
3: Wow. What?
0: Oh, what?
1: I have perfect what? Yes, I have them 2 years after I interned with you guys. And
0: oh, my goodness.
1: I can't believe how much time has passed.
2: Well, you're a good mom going out and getting donuts for them this morning. Happy birthday. Yeah.
1: Thank you. And I just wanted to say hi and thank you for telling me.
2: Oh, and, did we lose you,
0: and
2: Anna?
0: And she's gone.
2: Oh. Well, happy birthday to Anna's triplets.
0: Yes.
2: 9 years old. Oh, there you are.
0: Nope.
1: Oh, sorry. Yeah.
0: There she is. All right.
1: Anyway, just wanted to call and check in and say hi.
0: All right.
1: And I still listen to you guys and think about you guys all the time.
2: Oh, that's nice to hear from you, Anna. Glad you're doing well.
0: All right. Okay. We'll see you.
1: Thank you.
0: Let's see. On this day, back in 2014, Barack Obama wore a tan suit.
3: And I am outraged.
2: Still, to this day.
0: For 2 weeks,
2: yeah,
0: there was outrage.
2: Well, there's still.
0: Yeah.
3: What an absolute shame.
2: I thought he looked nice.
3: You did.
0: That's kind of quaint, isn't it?
2: Yeah.
0: That
2: was the upset.
0: Compared to the...
2: Oh, yeah. I have a couple of things today.
0: Yeah. Is Marvin okay, Casey and Orem?
2: No.
0: Oh, he's been dead for a long time, honey. It's all right. Let's see. Sketchy Blake of Ogden checking in from Las Vegas. Zane in Dallas checking in. Keep getting it on with Mill Creek Coffee.
3: Thank you.
0: I'm having some right now.
3: I've got my thermos filled with it.
0: Let's see. Sean, Jimmy, best question. Actually, we're skipping best question today.
2: But you can send them to us because we collect them. So you can still email us your best question. radiofromhell@x96.com.
0: Mm-hmm. Let's see. Max Power here. In a few years, when you're old enough to drive, then you can take the bus. Bus driver Troy checking in. Kelly in the Shih Tzus in Centerville. Let's see. Mixer driver Shane checking in from Orem. Good morning. Medic Jack checking in from Eagle Mountain. Jack Black in the morning. School of Rock is my favorite after High Fidelity. Thanks
2: School
0: for letting me.
2: School of Rock holds up. That's one you can watch and watch.
0: Well,
2: and
0: isn't
2: watch.
0: It still on Broadway or something like that?
2: Oh, yeah, I mean, yeah, there's that too.
0: The TV show was far closer to the book High Fidelity, if you watch the TV show.
2: Okay.
0: Dirty Cliff checking in. Nice to be back. Enjoying some fine farting around. One of Jack Black's first acting gigs was a TV ad for the Atari game Pitfall when he was about 12 years old.
2: I used to love Pitfall.
0: Wow. Mike in Nashville checking in. Chef Roy checking in. Good morning, Lords. Todd, welcome to a Friday. Have a good one. Katie in San Pete County. We made it to Friday, says Sleepless in Sandy. Lauren, the laundry guy in Murray, checking in. Meshack of Erta. Attorney Thomas checking in. I'm listening to the show this morning as I change the irrigation lines on our farm. Mr. G-Man here and present, getting it on in Morgan.
2: I didn't know anybody got it on in Morgan.
0: I don't think they do. Church office building Tyler. Sean Kapp checking in. Matt checking in from the night shift at the Salt Lake Airport. I remember watching a video of Jack Black sing the national anthem at a basketball game. He killed it.
2: I'm sure he did.
0: Mm-hmm. Morning, Lords and Todd. Mikel of Reno here, wishing you a glorious and restful weekend. And don't forget the Tenacious D series was on HBO in 97, so on right after Mr.
2: Oh,
0: Show.
2: Oh, okay.
0: Yes, it was also very good.
2: That sounds like must-see TV right there.
0: There's your weekend, Gina.
2: Okay.
0: Jello Salad Annie says, cool moon. Dave of Westbrook checking in with Marvin. It makes you want to do more than just farting around. Todd, Kira, and Andy checking in. Oh, it says, good morning, Lords and Todd. Kira and Andy checking in. Big City SLC. Good morning, Radio from Hell. There is one celebrity death I haven't heard you talk about. We've talked about Dolly and Tim, but what about Peter Cullen?
2: We did talk about
0: we
2: it.
0: We did.
2: Yes. But you know what you forgot, Carrie? He did the voice of Eeyore?
0: Oh, he did a lot of voices.
2: I saw that yesterday. I'm like, oh.
0: I only listed a few.
2: He was Eeyore.
0: I only listed a few.
3: Yeah. His voice is just everywhere.
0: Yeah. He's known for Optimus Prime.
2: Yeah.
0: Let's see. Tristan from the Second Valley Over checking in. I guess Todd came in today to shave his mohawk.
2: No, football started already.
3: Oh, yeah, we shaved that off of 3 weeks ago.
0: Let's see. Check in Cheese Cracker Stella. Thanks, Dr. Josh, for the kitty advice on my depressed cat missing her favorite person. I'm not depressed about my breakup. Probably faking it. I'm fine. Just fine.
2: I hope so, Stella. You sounded sad.
0: You did.
2: I was worried about you.
0: Jagger and Sunny checking in from Eagle Mountain. Tim the Tree Guy. Woodworker Willie. That new Larry David show does a joke about the tan suit.
2: Yeah, the joke on that show is it was Larry David's idea for him to wear the tan suit.
0: I never, I didn't get that far. Larry in sketches kind of.
2: You don't love it?
0: I don't love it. I like Larry being Larry.
2: Yeah.
0: When Larry's trying to be somebody else, I don't like it. Anna from Charlottesville, formerly Ogden. Let's see. Midvale's Rousedower checking in has some traffic for you.
2: Anna, what you're talking about there, I do have that story in the news.
0: Yes. Jack Black's best material ever, Butt Babies with Kyle Gass. All right. Well, let's get underway then, shall we? Everybody's
2: let's get it here. On. Is that what you're saying?
0: Yeah. Cadence, the same guy checking in, driving up Logan Canyon, switching into the podcast. Well, you don't need to. I mean.
2: It might not come in very well.
3: Yeah, you lose the signal up that way.
0: All right.
3: 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Well, it's early, so not a lot going on. Midvale's Rousedower says I-15 southbound from 7200 south to Bangor, looking business as usual. So if you see something, say something, and if it's safe to do so, text me at 33986, because you're going to be better traffic reporters than I'm going to be.
0: All right. Thank you very much.
3: Appreciate your help.
0: We will take a break, play a song. After that song, it's Big Boy News and Opinuendo, and Frank Crist presents the Dead Celebrity Game. We'll have that for you coming up. We'll tell you how to play, what you'll win. Sean Means will be here at around 7 o'clock to review movies, including, hopefully, Coyote versus Acme.
2: Oh, right.
3: Oh, I'm going to see that this weekend.
0: Let's see. We got Boners coming up. Jimmy the Wine Guy will be here later. Beat Gita, all that and more. 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
6: 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Some are tough. Tough guys could be your friends, too. 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That's right. His first name is the same as mine, didn't he? It smells the same. This is exactly the same.
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0: At 6:38 right now, it is time for Big Boy News and Opinuendo. Now, right after that, it's Frank Crist Presents They're Fine, They're Just Fine, the Dead Celebrity Game. We're going to give you a list of four celebrity names. Three of those celebrities, just fine. One of them, dead. If you pick the dead one correctly, you're going to win.
1: Oh, we got tickets for Sleeping with Sirens on October 8th.
0: Sleeping with Sirens. All right. Tickets to see Sleeping with Sirens at 877-602-9696. You'll get those tickets just by playing Frank Crist Presents. Right after this, Big Boy News and Opinuendo brought to you by...
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4: 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Parental discretion is advised.
2: As tributes pour in for Dolly Parton in the wake of her death at age 80, Todd is still upset.
1: So sad. We watched Steel Magnolias that day and we just sobbed. See, in my house, we grew up, my parents, God bless them, they were into like that era of country music. So their record collection had all the good stuff in it. And man, we had a lot of Dolly Parton records.
2: Well, her younger sister, Stella, is sharing a new detail about her final days. And this just tracks, of course.
0: Yeah.
2: Stella, 77, fellow country singer-songwriter, posted a tribute to her big sister on Thursday, said Dolly got her wings this past Tuesday. In a lengthy message, Stella revealed that Dolly was focused on helping others right till the end. My sister was one of the most generous, thoughtful, kind people I've ever known. What the world saw is exactly who she was, so much. She told me recently if there was no hope for her, she would still allow her medical team to try experimental drugs in hope of helping others in the future.
0: Oh, wow.
2: So she knew it wasn't going to help her, but maybe they could learn something by using experimental drugs. All they've said about it is a brief battle with cancer. They haven't said what kind it was, but of course, Dolly said, yeah, you can test things on me and see if it can help somebody else. And now a Change.org petition advocating for the Nashville International Airport to be renamed the Dolly Parton International Airport in honor of the singer is gaining momentum. And I think that should just happen.
0: Oh, yes.
2: Why are we even questioning
0: yeah.
2: it? Make it the Dolly. It'd make me want to. I've only been to Nashville once, but it'd make me want to go back. So my ticket could say I'm landing in the Dolly Parton Airport.
1: Even when she passed, even The Onion, which is just a vicious satire, you know, website, if you're unfamiar, no holds barred. They're just, you know, it's hilarious. They made a little cute little story about her, and it said the headline was Dolly Parton shocked to find that God is illiterate. and it was a little quick article that says she reached the pearly gates and found out he was illiterate, and then it quotes her, "Ah, sugar, hell, it ain't too late for you to learn to read. Let's sit down. We got nothing but time here in eternity." And then it closed by saying she'd already signed up, you know, God the Creator, to receive a free book every month for eternity in her little book club, which, you know, when The Onion can just be sweet about your death,
2: absolutely,
1: you've lived a wonderful life.
2: Yeah.
0: My favorite post about it was... A woman said, I was talking to my sister and my daughter was in the room. She's like 9 or something like that. And I said, oh, Dolly Parton died. And my daughter looked visibly upset.
2: Yeah.
0: She didn't know who Dolly Parton was. Do you know Dolly Parton? She says, well, I don't know. She gives me free books.
2: Yeah.
1: Aww.
0: That's how she knew.
2: Yeah.
1: Aww.
0: Yeah.
2: There's no one like her. Oh, on a completely other note, other side of the spectrum, Donald Trump will reportedly not attend ceremonies commemorating the 25th anniversary of September 11th, 2001 terror attacks at Ground Zero in New York. The president, a native New Yorker, I saw the whole thing. I watched the whole thing.
0: I have the biggest building in New York now because of that.
2: launched his real estate empire in New York, has frequently been seen at the 9/11 memorials in the years since the attack. However, in 2026, he will mourn the victims. No, he won't. For a second consecutive year in a ceremony at the Pentagon because he's not been allowed to give a speech, the New York Times reported. Trump wanted to give remarks at the National September 11th Memorial Museum and had even gotten his team to make advanced visits. But multiple sources say that the museum's ultimate goal is to avoid any partisanship at the ceremonies, with politicians banned from speaking since 2012. Vice President J.D. Vance will represent the Trump administration at the New York ceremony, while Bill Clinton and Barack Obama and George Bush are all expected to attend. Trump will return to Washington for the Republican Party's midterm convention in Texas the 2 days prior to September 11th. As he did last year, Trump will give a speech at the Pentagon ceremonies, where politicians remain welcome to give address, because it's all about him.
0: Exactly. And if any other president said, I'm not going to speak at the 9/11 memorial.
2: Yeah.
0: First of all, controversy. Secondly, because I can't give a speech.
2: Yeah.
0: That would be the end of your presidency for most presidents.
2: You would think. Jurors in the Lindsey Clancy murder trial heard closing arguments on Thursday, and the judge presiding over the case issued instructions to guide them as they apply the law during deliberations. Judge William Sullivan has allowed the lesser charge of manslaughter to be included in the jury instructions. Jurors can choose manslaughter, first-degree murder, or second-degree murder. The manslaughter option gives jurors a lesser alternative to a murder conviction if they conclude Clancy was criminally responsible but not believe the killings amounted to murder. The jury also can find Clancy not guilty or not guilty by reason of lack of criminal responsibility. They will begin their deliberations today.
1: So how's that going to go, Gina? Have you been following that one closely?
2: It's hard to tell. I mean, I know how I feel about it, and I brought it up yesterday, and Carrie's wife had thoughts. My doctor texted me. I think she was a very troubled woman, but I cannot get past the fact that she Googled, how far away is this restaurant, and how long will my husband be gone so I can
1: methodically murder my three children?
0: Yeah.
2: And it's horribly sad. And I think she thought, I'm going to murder them and I'm going to kill myself and then we'll all be together in the afterlife. That's what I think.
1: I'm troubled by her inability to effectively kill herself and how she attempted it.
2: Like jumping out a second-story window, that's never going to kill you.
1: You did fine with the little kids.
2: I think we can separate women needing to be listened to and finding new and better ways to treat postpartum depression, which is a very real thing.
0: Mm-hmm.
2: Separate that from, she had that, but she also methodically planned this out. I bet they deliberate for days on this because it's a hard one.
1: Yeah, it'll be complex. But
2: it will be complex. Let's see. What else do we have here? U.S. marijuana companies are the latest prize in the so-called listing wars between the two top U.S. stock markets on the stock exchange. You want to invest in weed? Own stock in weed?
0: You'd have told me this back in the 80s. I would have said, there's no way that's going to happen.
2: The heightened interest in IPOs for Pot Inc. comes after federal barriers that have long blocked access to banking services are beginning to topple. In December, a Trump executive order moved weed to a Schedule III controlled substance, meaning it's no longer on par with heroin and can be used for medicinal purposes. Then came the April codification of the EO by the DOJ and the DEA into law. The upshot, U.S. pot companies that have long been denied banking services. That's why you have to pay in cash and do. Because they're regulated on a federal level, despite the vast state legalization, can access capital markets as long as they register with the DEA as a medical company. The other upshot, a scramble with the NASDAQ heating up and the U.S. pot companies long denied access. The $50 billion industry is expected to grow to nearly $100 billion annually by 2030. As exchanges vie for their listings and investor base opens up. So you may be able to invest in pot, and that might not be a bad investment.
1: I'm going to invest in U.S. pot.
5: Yes.
1: Strong futures in U.S. pot.
2: We like local pot. And Kerry, David Byrne is turning his Who is the Sky world tour into a concert film.
1: Oh, good.
2: Directed by filmmaker Brady Corbett. Shot over multiple nights at the Hippodrome Theater, the art pop icon's hometown of Baltimore. It documents a production that's logged more than 150 performances. Did you see that one?
0: I didn't see this one. No.
2: Well, you're going to see it now on film.
0: I want to. Queen.
2: Yeah,
0: in Budapest. Oh, you got that?
2: Go ahead. Yeah.
0: I was going to say, Queen in Budapest was filmed. It's Freddie Mercury's last performance, and they're going to release that this fall in theaters.
1: Has this never been seen footage? Then
0: I think so.
1: Oh well, that's cool.
0: Yeah.
2: So we can plan on some musical trips to the theater.
0: This is Freddie in his the crown and. And flowing robes.
2: The red robe. And that's one of those I never saw live. And if I could time travel, I would go see a Queen concert.
0: Queen show.
2: Yep. That's it. We could probably move on to Todd Newcomb's sports.
0: Sports weather traffic.
1: And it is brought to you by... We already did all those, didn't we?
0: I don't know.
2: you have the paper.
1: So I've got my sports right over here. Little shakeup in Provo in the athletic department. This has kind of been brewing all summer long, really, since the offseason. But BYU has now officially separated their football program from their other 20 sports at the school The other 20 sports are overseen by athletic director Brian Santiago, but he's no longer overseeing their football program. Mm. There have been rumors of friction between head coach Kalani Sitake and Santiago swirling, and this new realignment now leaves Sitake reporting directly to BYU Vice President Keith Vorkink, who is the boss of the athletic director. So he kind of just went around his other boss. Sitake had in the past made public comments calling for BYU to invest more in their football program so they could perform better in the playoffs and so forth. This change comes just like a barely over a week away from their season opener on September 5th, which will be a home game against Utah Tech, which that'll be a bloodbath. But interesting shakeup. And
2: I want to know what the beef is. I want to know what is the big problem.
1: Well, you just saw who was more valuable in that equation, didn't you?
2: Yeah.
1: The coach that's doing extremely well with the team, so... we'll see how that goes. Now, I guess there are other programs in the country where this sort of thing has happened. But, that's where all the money is. I mean, it's clearly always a money decision with college sports these days, especially football. The Utah Mammoth will be featured nationally on some televised games in the upcoming season, the first of which will be the October 1st season opener against the Chicago Blackhawks. On ESPN Plus, and in high school football last night on Thursday Night Lights, Mountain Ridge dominated over Davis with a 42-7 victory.
2: Did you call that game?
1: I did not, but I'll be calling one tonight at a high school stadium near you, perhaps in your neighborhood. You never know where I will turn up. So
2: look for Todd on the sidelines.
1: Go support if the stadium lights are on in your neighborhood. Go watch the game. You see some excellent high school football here in Utah. Traffic. It looks like we do have one accident. This is going to be on northbound I-15, right around 53rd South. Not causing anything major yet. If you're out there and you see something and can safely report it, drop us a text message at 33986. And weather. Going to be hot today, but cloudy and possibly getting into some rain later today into the evening. And then it's going to rain tomorrow and rain Sunday, clearing up on Monday just a little bit. So it'll be a rainy weekend.
2: Good morning, Frank. Do you ever have a good day, Frank Christ?
0: Now that you mention it, no.
2: A day when your pager doesn't go off, is that a good day? When no celebrities have died?
0: And it used to be one a day, maybe. Now it's like two or three.
2: That's exhausting.
0: The geeks are very mad at me about Peter Cullen.
2: The Frank Chris Presents is what we're doing here. 877-602-9696. Frank is a celebrity grim reaper, a job he does not relish.
0: No, because I love our precious celebrities.
1: Now, if you had tear ducts, the Dolly Parton would have...
0: That one nearly broke me, Tom.
1: To your empty eye sockets.
0: That one nearly destroyed me.
2: I'm sorry, Frank.
0: I tried to protest. I tried.
2: You don't have a say, though. This is not your call.
0: No.
2: Well, we bring you in, Frank, to play a little game. It's a horrible game. It's called Frank Chris Presents.
0: They're fine. They're just fine.
2: I have a list here of four celebrities, three of them.
0: Well, they're just fine.
2: One of them, however, you have met in the course of your job, and that's what we're asking, is for a friend of the program to let us know which one of these celebrities is no longer with us.
0: Well, Rebecca is here.
2: Hi, Rebecca.
5: Hi.
2: How are you today?
5: I'm fine. I'm just fine. How are you?
2: I am also fine, and I'm glad you're fine. And are you ready to play this game?
5: I am ready, yes.
2: Okay, if you're able to identify the dead celebrity, what will Rebecca win, Todd?
1: Oh, we got a pair of tickets for Sleeping with Sirens. They're going to be here on the 8th of October at the Union. You can get ticket details at x96.com.
2: Okay, let's see. Because it's National Bowtie Day, I have celebrities that have been in movies that feature bow ties. Number one, Jeffrey Wright. His accolades include a British Academy Games Award, a Golden Globe Award, Primetime Emmy Award. He was nominated for an Academy Award. He's been in films such as Basquiat, Syriana, Lady in the Water, Cadillac Records, Ides of March, Phoenician Scheme, Asteroid City, Shaft, all of those. His film where he wore a bow tie was Casino Royale, Jeffrey Wright, number one. Number two, Paul Rubens. Well, it's Pee-wee Herman, of course. That's the bow tie, of course. But Paul Rubens also in lots of other things. Murphy Brown, 30 Rock, Portlandia, The Blacklist. Pee-wee's Playhouse won 15 Emmy Awards during its run. Can you believe that? Was aired again on late night television. It's been dubbed among the top 10 cult classic television programs of all time. Number two, Paul Rubens. Let's see. Who is this? This is Alfred Molina. He is an American actor. He's been in Black Rain, Internal Affairs. He's been in all kinds of stuff. And his bow tie film was The Godfather. And I screwed this up, Frank.
0: He wasn't in The Godfather.
2: No.
0: He's Dr. Octopus.
2: He's Dr. Octopus. I wrote this down wrong.
0: You give me the idol, I give you the whip.
2: I screwed this up. I'm so sorry, Frank. Let's see.
0: You apologize to Rebecca, not me.
2: I'm sorry, Rebecca.
0: And Alfred Molina.
2: Dr. Octopus. I have misplaced our third one, so you get to pick the dead celebrity only three, and I think you can probably do that, Rebecca. Do you know who the dead celebrity is?
5: Is it number three?
2: Alfred Molina?
5: Alfred.
2: No, Alfred Molina is
0: fine. He's just fine.
2: Rebecca,
0: good Lord.
2: Rebecca, I'm going to... Is it Jeffrey Wright? Or is
5: Jeffrey
2: it Paul
5: Wright?
2: Rubens? Just say Paul Rubens.
5: No.
2: Just say.
1: It's Pee-wee.
5: Pee-wee
2: died.
5: I was afraid it was Pee-wee. I didn't want it to be.
2: Yeah, he died.
0: Where have you been? Under a rock?
2: He died in 2023. The thing about Paul Rubens' death is nobody knew he was sick. And then, when he died, everyone's like, what? He was sick? I'm terribly sorry, Frank, that I screwed that up for you. And Rebecca, I wish we could give you more prizes, but I hope the Sleeping with Sirens is enough to make all of this nastiness go away.
5: Yes, thank you so much.
2: Hang on the line. Katie's going to get some information from me.
0: Alfred Molina's going to be pissed.
2: I'm sorry.
0: He's right up there with Tim Curry, you know?
2: He's fine.
0: He's fine. He's just fine.
2: Who are you going to check on today?
0: Well, I am concerned about Barbara Bach.
2: Oh, Ringo Starr's wife?
0: Yes. Well, you know, she was an actress before that. She was a Bond girl.
2: She was in Caveman.
0: She was in Caveman. And then she became Ringo Starr.
2: Oh, okay. Wife.
0: No, it's the one I'm worried about is Luis Guzman. He's 70 today, and I don't believe that. I think he's lying about his age.
2: He's got to be a little older.
0: He's got to be much. I'm surprised he's still with us. Louise Goodman. Goodbye, everybody. Goodbye.
1: That earlier crash that I mentioned in Murray on the freeway has been pretty much cleared up, not causing any delays. And I'm not seeing a lot of anything otherwise. But if you're out there and you see something, say something. Hit us up with a text message if it's safe to do so at 33986.
2: I know what I did now. So it was supposed to be Andy Garcia, which is not Andy Garcia's real name. His real name is Andreas Arturo Garcia Menendez. Which is, I was saving his name from his bio, and I forgot to put in parentheses, Andy Garcia.
1: Ah.
2: That's what I, just so you know what I did there.
0: Okay. Yeah.
2: And you didn't know that Andy Garcia wasn't his real name, did you?
0: I didn't know that. I didn't know he was in The Godfather.
2: Yeah.
0: The bad one.
2: And he's fine. He's just fine.
0: He's just fine. All right. Sean Means is here to review movies, and hopefully he's seen Coyote versus Acme. Yes, he has. All right. We got that coming up. Stand by for that. KXRK Provo.
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11: 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I'm like, nah, I'm just here to visit my tomatoes. 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
13: Syracuse.
12: Here we go.
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13: Thank you very much. Sean Means is here to review movies. He's the invisible hand at the Salt Lake Tribune.
14: And movie, I can see his hand right there.
13: At the Tribune. MovieCricket.net is his website where you can read his film reviews. He's got a whole library there. What do we got today?
15: We got four new movies to talk about this week.
13: Okay.
15: We will start with The Dog Stars. It's been a bad week for 80-year-olds. thank you, Frank. And today we have a movie that's directed by a guy who's 88 years old, Ridley Scott.
14: 88?
12: Oh, my God.
15: Yeah.
13: And he swears he's going to keep going.
15: Yeah, well, he will until time finally stops him, I guess.
13: Yeah.
15: He's been making great movies for half a century. Alien, Blade Runner, Thelma and Louise, Black Hawk Down, Gladiator, Martian, you know, long list. This, The Dog Stars is his 30th feature film. I actually can't.
13: Really?
15: And I hope it's not his last because, I mean, it's okay, but he could do better.
13: Oh.
15: Jacob Elordi stars here as Hig. He's a bush pilot in Colorado.
14: He's too tall to be a pilot.
15: He folds himself into those little planes, yeah.
14: this is my problem with that casting. Oh.
15: He lives in a hangar with his old buddy Bangley, played by Josh Brolin. Bangley has taught Hig enough about firearms to keep them both alive in these years after a pandemic has wiped out most of the population.
13: Mm-hmm.
15: And the people that are left are sort of scavenging and scrounging and so on. This is about 10 years into the future. Hig spends his time scavenging in the nearby city, which is a very overgrown Denver. He also hears radio signals from Grand Junction, which may be a paradise that has escaped the pandemic's horrors. Those horrors include the death of Hig's wife, so Hig wants to find out what's happening outside the security zone that he and his friend have set up. So he flies off. At one point, runs into a father and daughter, played by Guy Pearce and Margaret Qualley.
13: Hmm.
15: This is a solid movie. I mean, Ridley Scott knows how to stage action and bring it together with the human story. It does come off a little too close to 28 years later, The Bone Temple.
13: Oh, really?
15: It's sort of same idea, but that one did it better. This is worth it for Elordi. He's sort of growing into a strong leading man, 6'5" or whatever it is he is. And the ending is a little off, but it's still pretty good. Three stars for the Dog Stars.
14: By the way, the book is fantastic. Todd, you're a reader. Peter Heller, read everything he writes. It's great.
12: I will do that.
13: All right. Do you want to do It Ends
15: next?
13: Yes.
15: It Ends is a horror movie of sorts. There's lots to be afraid of, but not a lot of gore. We have four college-age friends on a road trip. They get turned around, and after a while, they wonder where the turnoff is that they thought they would get them home. And the more they look for the turnoff, the more they realize it's not there. And the road just keeps going and going and going and going. They also figure out that they can't stop for long because if they stop, other young people storm the car and rip everything apart.
14: Oh.
15: So they gotta keep going. They gotta keep moving.
13: Wow.
15: And the longer the drive, the longer it doesn't make sense. It's like they're not using up any gas.
13: Yeah.
15: It's like they're at a quarter tank the entire time.
14: Can they turn around?
15: They try turning around and it was a
14: doesn't
15: dead
14: work.
15: End.
14: Okay.
15: So they can only go forward.
13: Yeah.
15: They're not hungry. They don't have to pee.
14: Weird.
15: Everything is stopped in that sort of
13: all right.
15: And so then now they got to figure out what's happening, what's going on, and how are they going to do this? Yeah, there isn't, like I said, there's no gore here. The chills come from watching these four figure out how to get out of this situation. First-time director named Alexander Ulam. The cast is nobody you've heard of, and it's a very... I would place it in the category of the liminal thriller, if you remember Backrooms a few months ago, where the atmosphere is the cause of the tension.
14: Kind of cool.
15: And, I mean, filmed very cheaply. I mean, it's all in the car or just in the outside
13: this
15: the car.
13: This didn't cost much to make.
15: No, 3.5 stars. It's really effective.
14: Yeah, okay.
12: You're describing the last time I drove to Tooele.
13: Yes.
15: imagine that, but then another 100,000 miles. and then you're about midway through the movie.
13: Yeah.
15: 3.5 stars for all It right. Ends, and so, it's playing at a few places.
13: Buddy.
15: This is the horror movie that has the gore in it.
13: Yeah.
15: This is it also has a fuzzy unicorn.
13: Yeah.
14: Aww.
15: We start on a children's TV show, very, very Barney coded here. Buddy is a big orange unicorn who entertains the four kids, and the kids dance and sing, and they learn lessons about being brave and cleaning up after themselves and so on. And at the end, the kids all hug Buddy, and then the credits roll, and that's how it always ends.
13: It's a kid show.
15: But when the kids don't hug Buddy, bad things happen.
14: Oh no!
15: And Buddy gets to murdering.
13: Oh.
15: And then he has to replace the kids, or sometimes the adults that he kills, by sucking new recruits through the TV screen.
13: Oh.
15: And after a few minutes of this, we switch over to the real world, and we meet Grace, who is married, has two kids, but she's starting to sense that something is not quite right in all this. She starts to remember that they have a third child, and the whole family has just forgotten about it. And Grace is played by Kristen Milioti.
13: Oh, I like
15: who
13: her.
15: We love.
13: Yeah.
15: And her husband is played by Topher Grace.
13: Oh, okay.
15: Now, what does Grace's story have to do with the kids trying to escape Buddy's show? Well, that's
13: why you see the movie.
15: That's what you find out watching the film.
12: Does anybody get skewered by the unicorn horn?
14: Yeah, I was wondering that too.
15: Spoilers.
14: Oh.
15: Buddy is voiced by Keegan-Michael Key.
13: Yeah.
15: And it's like he has finally realized that if he ever wants to work with Jordan Peele again, he has to work in horror more.
13: Apparently.
15: The other voices in here, Patton Oswalt's in here, Michael Shannon is in here. Clint Howard.
14: Really?
15: Shows up in here in a very strange role.
13: Clint Howard.
15: The director here is Casper Kelly. He made that viral video, Too Many Cooks.
14: Yes.
13: Oh,
15: a few years ago, that one. Yeah, so he's really good at turning familiar pop culture ideas into something sinister.
14: Okay.
15: And
13: oh, you like this.
15: 3.5 for Buddy. It is playing in a lot of places.
13: All right, here it is, Coyote versus Acme.
15: Coyote versus Acme, yes. This is a satire of corporate greed featuring the Looney Tune characters, because of course.
13: Yeah.
15: This is a great idea in itself. We get to add the irony that the movie was almost killed by corporate greed when Warner Brothers said they were going to shelve the movie as a tax write-off.
13: Yeah.
15: Fans rebelled, and Warner Brothers sold the movie to a small distributor. And so now it's up to the fans, looking at you, everybody, to show up and make it worthwhile, because we've had way too many examples of fans saying, you have to bring this back, and then they bring it back, and the fans
13: and
15: don't show
13: nothing
15: up.
13: Nothing happens.
15: Yeah. Jericho is the great example of the...
13: Oh, yeah.
14: So go.
15: Yes. So we start with Wile E. Coyote out in the desert trying to catch the Roadrunner, as, you know, he always does.
13: Yes.
15: And as he always does, he's using Acme products like the rocket skates, and as always, they malfunction.
13: Mm-hmm.
15: This time, though, there's something different. Wile E. sees a billboard. He sees a commercial for a lawyer, Kevin Avery, and who specializes in tune-related accident law.
13: Avery.
14: Oh, yes.
13: Tex Avery.
15: The law firm. The law firm is Avery Jones and Maltese.
14: Love it,
13: Maltese.
15: Yes.
13: Oh, there you go.
15: So for the
13: those animation nerds,
15: those animation nerds know. So he gets small settlements for individual cases against Acme, and Acme pays them off because it's cheaper than fighting them. Usually, just for like $100, a couple $100, whatever. So, because cartoons are resilient,
13: exactly.
15: they can't claim lasting damages, right?
13: You know.
14: Yeah, I see.
15: So Wile E. is Kevin Avery's new client, but Wile E. doesn't want to settle one little claim. He wants to file a bigger lawsuit for all the years of faulty Acme products.
13: And that's a lot of years.
15: That's a lot of years, and it's a giant pile of Acme stuff.
13: Yep.
15: So that gets the company's attention, and Acme's head lawyer, Buddy Crane, played by John Cena. He's very slick. He makes an offer to settle for $50,000, but Wile E. doesn't want to settle.
13: No.
15: He wants to go to court.
13: He wants to go to court.
15: And he wants to be there when the Roadrunner testifies.
14: Yay!
15: So meanwhile, the CEO of Acme has had enough. I say enough. He is Foghorn Leghorn.
13: Yes.
15: And I love the idea that the Foghorn Leghorn is like the John Huston character from Chinatown.
13: Exactly.
15: Foghorn is worried that Wile E. Coyote's case is cutting a little too close to some dirty secrets that Acme has been hiding for a long time. So there are some tunes who work for Foghorn Leghorn, and there are some tunes who are trying to uncover the conspiracy.
14: Oh.
15: There's this one mystery figure who's trying to help Kevin. Our only clue is that he keeps calling Kevin Doc.
13: Mm-hmm.
14: Yay.
15: This is one of the more inventive movies we've seen in a long time. Director Dave Green, writer Sammy Birch, and all the animators and the producers. James Gunn is one of the producers here, which really makes me question how much clout he actually has at Warner Brothers.
14: Not get this made.
13: Well, it's DC Studios that he really is in charge of. He probably doesn't have much clout outside of that.
15: You'd think he'd be able to pull some strings.
13: You'd think.
15: Anyway. they definitely know their Looney Tunes lore. There are references here that are such deep cuts.
13: This movie's made for me.
15: Yeah. Excellent gags. And here's the other thing. The movie has heart. You actually start tearing up toward the end because we get into the relationship between the Roadrunner and the coyote. And something that we have never considered before, which is, what does the Roadrunner think of the coyote?
13: We've never pondered
15: that before.
13: No.
15: This is very funny. It's very sweet. Will Forte is the plays the lawyer. He's very fun. Lana Condor is his intern. Great supporting cast. All the great characters. Forte's character is great because he's been a loser all his life, so he has complete empathy with Wiley. With Wiley. And when they uncover the secret... secret at Acme, it's something called Project Sisyphus. If you know, you know.
13: Yes.
15: 3.5 for Coyote versus Acme, and it's playing everywhere.
13: Wow, that's great.
12: Gary, when you go see that, I think you should just bring some breakfast cereal.
13: Absolutely.
12: Just sit there and have some cookies.
13: Watch it in my pajamas.
14: Yes. That's what the popcorn bucket should be, a cereal bowl.
13: It should be a cereal bowl, yes. All right, thank you, Sean.
15: Thank you.
13: MovieCricket.net.
12: 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Just taking a quick look, I am not seeing any delays other than just the usual stuff that tends to happen around this time. But if you're out there and you see something and can safely let me know, drop me a text message at 33986.
14: I've got some boner candidates for you. Boner candidate number one, you can't reason with a tiger. Boner candidate number two, mommy dearest Oreo hater.
13: Ooh.
14: And boner candidate number three, toddlers are noisy. They'll scare the fish.
13: They will. All right, boner of the day, big boy news coming up after some messages and a song. Stand by for that. The Advocates, go to utahadvocates.com. And you can see, you know, their website and everything. But the best thing to do would just be to call them.
14: Yeah, 801-355-5550. And you can do that 24 hours a day, 7 days a week.
13: Yes. 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
10: David Hasselhoff walks into a bar every morning, and then he stays there until it closes. 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

0: right, 7:26, time now for Boner of the Day. Three news stories. These will be examples of bad, stupid, or funny human behavior. You will decide with your vote. Of these three candidates, which one is the worst? Which one deserves to be Boner of the Day for today, August 28, 2026? We'll give you two candidates now, a third after the news. Once you've heard all three, then you will vote. One of you lucky random boner voters will receive.
1: You can't buy it. You have to win it. A Radio from Hell Boner t-shirt.
2: Boner candidate number one. You can't reason with a tiger. U.S. Department of Education. I'll say that again. The U.S. Department of Education.
1: I'm already nervous.
2: Has deleted a social media video that appeared to compare President Donald Trump to Adolf Hitler. After users flagged the clip's use of a scene from the 2017 film Darkest Hour. In the post, which was shared on the department's official account before being removed, used a popular TikTok audio format that featured a clip of Winston Churchill delivering a line that referred to Hitler, followed immediately by a montage of images and footage of Donald Trump. A Department of Education spokesperson told Newsweek that the post was uploaded by a staffer who did not understand the context of the clip and has since been removed from all platforms. The clip shared on X opened with a scene from The Darkest Hour, a film depicting British Prime Minister Winston Churchill during World War II. In the scene, do you have it there, Carrie?
0: Or? I'm looking it
2: okay.
0: up.
2: Churchill says, quote, "You can't reason with a tiger when your head is in its mouth." After the line, the video cut abruptly to a montage of Trump images and footage alongside the caption, "No one does it like us," and a tiger emoji, following a format that's become popular on TikTok. However, people quickly pointed out that within the context of the film, Churchill's tiger remark is referring to Hitler and Nazi Germany, creating an apparent comparison between Trump and the Nazi dictator. Users on X quickly added context. This clip is from The Darkest Hour. It's referring to Adolf Hitler. Screenshots of the post have been circulated widely since it was deleted, drawing scrutiny from social media users and political commentators.
0: Yeah, they were just saying that Donald Trump's a tiger. That's as far as they thought it through.
2: He's mean. He's
0: tough.
3: Will the lesson be learned? How many more dictators must be wooed, appeased, good God, given him mixed privileges, before we learn you cannot reason with a tiger when your head is in its mouth?
2: I just love that. Oh, a staffer who didn't understand it. Why do we have people?
0: Yeah.
2: I mean, I don't know why I'm asking that question, but if the people above you are dumb, then the people below you
0: are
2: going
0: even
2: to be
0: dumber.
2: Dumb too. Boner
0: yeah.
2: candidate number one. You can't reason with a tiger when your head is in its mouth. Boner candidate number two, mommy dearest Oreo hater. To survive the back-to-school mom group chat, you got to be one tough cookie. I didn't write that. The post did. Sweet text message exchanges between parents have gone sour thanks to a snack that was packed in a small child's lunchbox, causing one mommy friend group to crumble into chocolatey dust. And the internet is eating it up. The viral Mama Drama is a 10-part Instagram series popularized by Ashley Jams, a mom who transforms her hectic life into songs, revolving around Oreo cookies. Mm. When Michelle, one of six moms in Ashley's group chat, asks the other mothers to refrain from sending their five-year-olds to school with Oreos because she doesn't allow her daughter Ava to eat them, all parenting hell broke loose. I just wondered if we could all agree not to send things like Oreos so the kids aren't comparing lunches, requested Michelle per Ashley's initial post. I don't really think you can control what other people pack in their lunches unless it's like, you know, nuts that's an allergy or something. With all respect, I'm not changing my daughter's lunch because your daughter's not allowed to have an Oreo. This is getting ridiculous. Mm. Ashley Tisdale of High School Musical fame, now a married mom of two, shined a stinging spotlight on the toxic culture of mommy-led messaging threads in January. The Disney star turned whistleblower openly exposed her celebrity ex-besties for unceremoniously excluding her from the clique banning her from their group chat and disinviting her from their hangouts. Now, she's not in this chat specifically, but they're calling it Oreo Gate.
0: Wow.
2: You can't. Could you please not pack Oreo? I don't allow Ava to. Poor Ava. Let her have a damn Oreo.
0: Yeah. Or explain to Ava, you can't have Oreos. They can have Oreos.
2: My mom had a friend who had kids our age when we were little that would come over to the house. And they were kids that were not allowed to have sugar and not allowed. And they would come over to our house and eat everything that we. Oh, my God. This is like Disneyland. You're a kid having Oreo. That's boner candidate number two. Boner candidate number three coming up in a moment. Toddlers are noisy. They'll scare the fish.
0: All right. Boner candidate number three coming up after this. Big boy news and Opinuendo brought to you by
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5: This program is intended for mature audiences. Parental discretion is advised.
4: Great.
2: Well, this could have been a boner candidate, too. There's too much.
0: Yeah.
2: More than 900 families lose subsidies that help them pay for child care under new guidelines released this week. Utah Department of Workforce Services is lowering the income eligibility limit to qualify for Utah's child care assistance program. Starting October 1st, families must make 50% or less of the state's median income as a new applicant for the program, or 65% or less to continue receiving the subsidy. So if you're already getting it.
0: Republicans hate kids. That's all there is to it. You know,
2: until now, families earning 85% of the state's median income could qualify. The state said it's also changing the funding formula for families who need child care 4 days a week or less, meaning some of them will receive less money each month. Mallory Adams, Department of Workforce Services Public Information Officer, acknowledged it's a big cut. The important thing to remember is that there's still 90% of families that are on this program and they're going to get assistance, but it's already hard. Michelle Evans, a Taylorsville resident, or Michael Evans, sorry, a Taylorsville resident who takes his child to daycare center in Magna, said he and his partner are set to lose their subsidy completely once the changes take effect. He already works 50 hours a week, but faces the prospect of getting another job to cover the deficit. Again, to Carrie's point.
0: Yeah. I don't pay taxes so that you can give Walmart tax cuts. And, you know, their employees are paid so poorly that they have to be on Medicaid and you know, SNAP and all that.
2: Mm-hmm.
0: I pay my taxes so that kids can get proper education and stuff like that.
2: And there's a way to do it. New Mexico has somehow figured out.
0: Is that going well?
2: Yeah. How to have that. You can get free child care for anybody.
0: Yeah.
2: In New Mexico.
0: Sounds great.
2: Yeah. Wife Kennedy Jr. appeared to cut a press conference short after he was repeatedly questioned about ties to a company selling a kratom-infused beverage. The Health and Human Services Secretary appeared alongside Florida Senator Ashley Moody in Tampa, Florida, on Wednesday for a roundtable event. While the appearance was geared toward discussing healthy school lunches, roadkill for kids at school. Is that what they were? The Q&A session was derailed after a reporter asked Kennedy about donations to the Maha Pack received from Botanical Tonics. According to reporting by the New York Times, the Kennedy Associated Pack received donations totaling roughly $1 million from the company, which produces Feel Free, a controversial kratom-infused tonic sold at gas stations.
0: And that stuff will kill you.
2: Kratom is a supplement that's sold in energy booster, mood lifter, pain reliever, and remedy for the symptoms of quitting opioids and withdrawal. While this is sometimes used to treat symptoms of withdrawal, it also carries its own risk of addiction.
0: Yes.
2: And because it's a quote-unquote supplement, you don't really know what you're getting.
0: Exactly. You don't know your dosage. You don't know the quality. Mm-hmm. You don't know anything.
2: U.S. Food and Drug Administration advises against the use of kratom due to the risk of serious adverse effects. Botanic Tonics, which Homeland Security Secretary Mark Wayne Mullen has invested approximately $1 million into, was being sued by the Justice Department. However, that case was suddenly dropped.
0: Oh, really?
2: In December.
0: Hmm.
2: The company's beverages are classified as dietary supplement, which is what we were just saying. And it's dangerous, and they're accepting money.
0: I don't know anything
2: about it. It's against the use of kratom due to the risk of serious adverse effects. Botanic Tonics, which Homeland Security Secretary Mark Wayne Mullen has invested approximately $1 million into, was being sued by the Justice Department. However, that case was suddenly dropped.
0: Oh, really?
2: In December.
0: Hmm.
2: The company's beverages are classified as dietary supplement, which is what we were just saying. And it's dangerous, and they're accepting money.
0: I don't know anything about it, but if you have some chicken soup and vitamin A, you'll be fine.
2: Let's see. Oh, Post Malone got engaged.
0: What?
2: Yeah.
0: Didn't he just get divorced? No, I'm thinking a jelly roll.
2: Yeah, jelly roll.
0: Okay.
2: Post Malone had some help from his jeweler in designing the perfect engagement ring for his fiancée, Christy Lee. The Circles singer got engaged to Lee earlier this month, but new photos have been released, and her ring is 20 carats. It's...
1: I mean, look, if you've got the resources.
0: If you got those resources, you could, you know, feed some hungry kids.
1: But that's also true.
2: Yeah. They're saying, I would be, even if I could afford a ring that was 20 carats, I would be afraid to wear
0: it. Exactly.
1: Yeah, someone will steal it or you'll lose it.
0: Exactly.
2: Let's see.
1: The reception, I hear, will be at his Raising Cane's location.
2: Oh, perfect.
0: What?
2: And have you ever been out on the road and had a moment of deja vu? For anyone who's seen the animated movie Cars by Disney's Pixar, Utah's roads may have you taking a double take. Watching Disney's Pixar hit movie Cars, you notice the desert backdrop.
0: Well, yeah.
2: It's all based on
0: real stuff.
2: Real places in Utah. The movie's inverted rock formation called Willie's Butte took inspiration from Utah's Mexican Hat Rock.
0: Mm-hmm.
2: Utah's Monument Valley inspired the name Ornament Valley, home to Radiator Springs. Did you ride the Cars ride while you were in Disneyland?
0: I did.
2: I love that ride.
0: It's a good ride.
2: It's
0: ride it at night.
2: Oh, okay.
0: That's the best time to be in Cars Land.
2: It's
0: at night.
2: It's fast.
0: Well, the guy, John Lasseter, who created the show, they said, we're building a Cars ride. He goes, great. And he helped oversee it. And then they were testing it. And he rode on it. Didn't say anything. And then he said, send me a couple more times. And after he got off, he goes, it's not fast enough.
2: Oh, really?
0: I said, well, we got to keep it at a certain speed. Yeah. So that, you know, I said, no, I don't care. It's not fast enough. Fix it.
2: And they did?
0: And they did.
2: That's one of the things I like about it. Mm-hmm. And it is a part of the park where you feel like you're not in the park.
0: Yeah, they toontowned it that way. It's perfect. Yeah.
2: Let's see. Tell me where I am on time.
0: I probably ought to wrap it up.
2: Okay. One last story. A first-of-its-kind study published in Global Challenges has identified Australia as the most resilient country against global catastrophic risks. The research reviewed hundreds of studies on threats, including nuclear war, pandemics, supervolcanoes, asteroid impacts.
0: Well, yeah.
2: Researchers assessed three major risk categories: sunlight reduction, infrastructure collapse, and large-scale biological threats.
0: Mm-hmm.
2: Australia ranked highest due to its isolation, food production capacity. They got beef there.
0: Yeah, and licorice.
2: So maybe we should go to Australia. We can survive it.
0: Remember, Gina, the giant spiders.
2: Oh. So there is no safe place to go.
0: Well, you'll be safe from the zombies, but the giant spiders will get you.
2: All right.
0: Weather traffic.
1: 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Weather, we're cloudy and probably some rain coming in into the afternoon and evening. Tomorrow, lots of rain, and we'll get a pretty good chance of showers even into Sunday with things clearing up a little bit on Monday. Traffic is brought to you by Feldman's Deli, Utah's authentic Jewish deli with expanded hours. Now open Tuesday through Saturday from 8 a.m. to 8 p.m. for breakfast till 10:30, lunch and dinner, and live music. 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
2: And they just got, they didn't get a Michelin star, but they got kind of like an honorable mention in the Michelin
0: report. Tip of the hat.
2: Yeah.
1: We like that.
0: Get a Rachel. They're delicious.
1: You got, you know, I'm just seeing the usual slowdowns, a little bit of slowage around on 215 where that construction is happening. But other than that, it's pretty smooth sailing for your Friday morning. If you're out there and can safely inform me, please do. 33986 is how you can send us a text message.
0: All right.
2: Boner candidate number three. Toddlers are noisy. They'll scare the fish.
0: They will.
2: A Nebraska police captain was placed on leave for allegedly leaving her toddler locked inside a car in nearly 80-degree weather while she went fishing with her partner.
1: Oh.
2: Captain Mady McGuire, 54, and her partner, Mary Tobiasen, 49, were allegedly out casting lines at Lincoln's Pawnee Lake around 4 p.m. on Sunday when alarmed bystanders spotted a distressed 2-year-old trapped in a parked vehicle. When police arrived, the child was already out, according to Lancaster County Sheriff, who warned of the dangers of hot cars. We can't emphasize enough how quickly the interior of a vehicle can get extremely hot, even on a 78-degree day,
0: exactly,
2: which is pretty pleasant for us outside. Inside the vehicle, if it gets extremely hot extremely quickly, children cannot be left inside the vehicle this time of year. The tot was reportedly locked in the car for at least 28 minutes before the deputies arrived. Let's see. McGuire registered a blood alcohol content of 0.108 after submitting to a breathalyzer test.
0: There you go.
2: Tobiasen and McGuire were charged with misdemeanor child abuse. There were bystanders that heard the child crying and called the police. Boner candidate number three. Well, toddlers are noisy. They'll scare the fish. You got to leave them in the car while you're fishing. And she was a sheriff. She was a police officer.
0: All right.
2: Boner candidate number three.
0: Let's review the first two and vote.
2: Boner candidate number one, you can't reason with a tiger. This is the United States Department of Education posting a video, which they're dumb and didn't realize that it was comparing Hitler and Trump.
0: Either they were dumb and didn't realize it, or they did know and took it down. Because everybody else noticed.
2: Yeah, whatever it is,
0: that
2: was bad. Boner candidate number two, mommy dearest Oreo hater. This is a mom texting. It's dumb, but still, really? Texting a group saying, please don't send Oreos. I don't let my daughter have them. That's not fair. And boner candidate number three, toddlers are noisy. They scare the fish.
0: All right, here we go. Time to vote for boner of the day. 1, 2, or 3. Remember your candidate number. The one that you think should win. The one that you think is the worst. 1, 2, or 3. Put that single digit in the message of a text and then text that to 33986. It's one way to vote. Or you can call Katie in the producer's booth, 877-602-9696. Or go online, x96.com, look for the box that says Boners, August 28, 2026. Click and vote. And if you don't see that box, refresh your browser. It'll appear. Click and vote. All right, you got 3 minutes to get your vote in. As soon as we award the boner, Jimmy the Wine Guy will be here. Jimmy Santangelo. We'll be talking mezcal today. Mezcal. I love it. He's turned me from a tequila guy to mezcal guy. All right, so that's coming up after these messages. Stand by for that. Let's vote for your boner.
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0: All right, it's 7:49. Time to award Boner of the Day.
2: And Boner of the Day is brought to you in part by or completely by, Todd?
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2: Right. And by ravioli, which I will tell you about later. Mm. It's part of a whole thing.
0: Jimmy could get you a wine to pair with
2: I
0: it.
2: I bet, yeah. There we go. let's see. Boner Canada number one was, you can't reason with a tiger. This is the Department of Education releasing a video that compared Trump to Hitler. Whether it was on purpose or not, it's a boner either way.
0: Yeah. That's the Department of Education. Yeah. They have nothing better to do.
2: Yeah. That someone was dumb enough to do that for either reason. Yeah. Boner candidate number one. Boner candidate number two, mommy dearest Oreo hater. This is the mom in the mom's text group that said, could you please not send Oreos with your kids because my little Ava isn't allowed to have them. Let her have a damn Oreo. Don't tell other people what to do. And Boner candidate number three, toddlers are noisy. They scare the fish. This is a sheriff who was fishing and left her two-year-old in a hot car while she was fishing. Now, the two-year-old is okay. Somebody called other police. And I should have known this would be an overwhelming runaway win for Boner candidate number three. Toddlers are noisy. They'll scare the fish.
0: There you go. That's your Boner of the Day for today, August 28th, 2026. Now qualified to be Boner of the Week. And Dave the Flower Guy will tell us who Boner of the Week is when he gets here at 9:50. Is this sponsored, Todd?
1: Yeah, it's brought to you by Oaxaca Mezcal. It's handmade by a fifth-generation mezcalero in Oaxaca, Mexico. Launched in 2010, Oaxaca Mezcal was one of the first artisanal mezcal brands to enter the U.S. market. Today, we've got the Oaxaca Espadine as the base for the famed Negroni cocktail. This mezcal and others from its lineup are available at the local wine stores, so get some today. And I'm intrigued because I've never heard of any of this.
0: That's why Jimmy's here. Thank you, sir.
2: He's the Charlie Hustle of the Utah Wine Academy of Utah.
15: That is it. Yeah, we have so mezcal. We all may have heard of tequila. Tequila and mezcal are agave-based spirits from Mexico. Agave is the base root that we're using from the agave plant, a desert plant. And we're not using the leaves. We're digging it around and pulling up the root. And the root is called a piña. And we chop that up with tequila in Jalisco and surrounding states. We'll toaster oven those, dry them out, and then go into fermentation and distillation. With mezcal, it's further south in Oaxaca, another state in southern Mexico. And we're not married to just one type of agave. We're in tequila. It's blue agave, azul agave. We can use any of them. We can use Espadine, as Todd mentioned. We can use Mexicano, Barril, Pacifico, all these different types of desert plants. And just like grapes, they give a different expression.
0: Yeah.
15: Primarily what differentiates mezcal from tequila, we roast instead of toast our roast.
2: That's where you get that smokiness. You can taste that in
15: totally,
2: it.
15: Totally. Yeah,
2: it
15: totally smoky. Gets in there, that subtle smoke. Oaxaca, the product that we're using in the Negroni. Negroni is a base of three different, Negroni is a classic 1-to-1-to-1 ratio of sweet Italian vermouth, red bitter Italian liqueur, and gin. We're replacing the gin out with mezcal in this case. I want some more herbaceousness rather than using an Italian sweet liqueur, sweet vermouth rather, like Carpano Antica. I'm using more of a French Dolin Rouge because I want the herbaceousness to tie into the mezcal. And instead of Campari, the more popular red bitter liqueur, I'm using Cappelletti, which is a wine base.
2: It's not as bitter.
15: Yeah. Not as bitter.
16: I prefer Cappelletti.
15: Rounder, smoother. Yeah. And all these three items are delicious on their own, slightly chilled. We're doing a 1-to-1-to-1 ratio. So I just did a equal pour for you.
16: That's perfect.
15: In them all. And I just love, this is like my favorite summertime cocktail. It just has that nice smokiness. It's a good round flavor. You know, late morning, it's a good
16: one. Yeah, sure.
2: Right now's the perfect time.
15: Yeah.
1: Or 8 a.m. is fine.
0: This is absolutely delicious.
15: I'm glad you're liking it.
2: Now, when you talk about mezcal, you're saying it can come from here, it can come from here. Does that mean it's easier to make because you're not
15: it's
2: bound
15: a style
2: by,
15: okay. Yeah, it's a style because that's the desert plant, that's what they had in their neighborhood, just like how with whiskeys different grain profiles go, barley, wheat, corn, and rye. The Scotch and Irish are using a lot of barley. Why? They got corn, they got wheat, they got rye, but they got a lot of barley. It really thrived there. Here in the United States in the Southeast, corn, plentiful of corn. That's why it's so emphasis in your Kentucky and Tennessee whiskeys. Here in Mexico with this desert plant, the agave, there's 100 species of agaves that you can use.
0: Mm-hmm.
15: And more importantly, whereas when we make wine from grapes, we harvest the grapes every year.
2: Mm-hmm.
15: When we harvest our grain, barley, wheat, corn, and rye for our whiskeys every year, this minimum 4 years.
2: Really?
15: On average, it's 7 to 9, even further. And we know when the mescalera will go out into the field, when the pistol will shoot from the plant, mm-hmm. and they'll know it's ready, and that's when they harvest.
2: That's playing the long game there.
15: Long game. And they're wild desert plants. Some are farmed in rows or more organized because of the demand mm-hmm. of this, so they're advancing. They will ply off some of the desert plant, replanting the root right before a pistil, so this way you can continue mm-hmm. the generation of that desert plant. Mm. It's really kind of cool. They're doing it. Mezcal, 5 years ago, we really were not talking about mezcal.
2: No.
15: Today, people have preferences of mezcal.
0: Yeah.
15: Mezcal, you can, this is referred to as a blanco or a silver, so it's un-oaked. And by the way, this is 100% Espadine. That's the type of agave. And they say it's the mother of Blue Weber agave. Mm-hmm. Don't tell people in Jalisco that. They get mad.
0: Yeah.
15: You can also age this in barrel, and that's called reposado. So we're lending the same terms that's more popular in tequila.
2: Mm-hmm.
15: You can then have añejo, which is aged in barrel a little over a year.
2: Mm-hmm.
15: So really fun stuff. This is really deep stuff.
0: And you can tell by the colors whether it's añejo or reposado.
15: So you know whiskey is a little brown in the bottle? Well, whiskey comes out as clear as water. It gets that color from when aged in oak barrel. The barrel stave absorbs that whiskey, and then it pulls out. And as it pulls out through evaporation and atmospheric pressure, it pulls out the pigmentation from the wood, as well as other characteristics, your vanillins, your aromatics, and your flavor profiles.
0: Mm-hmm. And that's how they get color.
1: Yeah. This beverage that you've mixed up, and it's not the alcohol I'm referencing with this comment, because I've just had like a couple sips, but it just, the flavor, like, I'm just in a good mood.
2: Well, that's Jimmy. Jimmy gets us.
1: Maybe it is Jimmy's presence.
15: Well, that's nice of you to say. The Negroni is a very well-balanced drink. The Negroni is all, these are all alcohol spirits in this cocktail. There's no juices. Yeah. There's no, you know, simple syrups. All these components have alcohol in it. So when you make that, that's a stir down drink. So the difference between shaking a cocktail and stirring one down, putting it in ice in a mixing glass and stirring it and then straining it in. I did something fancy with the coffee cups here for you today.
0: Oh, that was brilliant.
15: Yeah, it was very nice. That was very nice. The moment you start shaking is when you do introduce a non-alcoholic element to it, and that's when you want to dilute a bit more, really chill it. But you got to combine those ingredients together. Simple syrup is kind of viscous. It's kind of, you really mm-hmm. need to break it down to allow it to distribute.
0: Mm-hmm. Well, this is fabulous. So it's a Oaxaca mezcal.
15: Yeah, by Oaxaca, available in the state stores, and they also have the Guscano, which is where it's got the little larva, the little worm in there, you know. Yeah. So this one doesn't have that, but the other one does.
0: It's got the nice art on the,
2: beautiful.
0: On the label.
2: Great,
0: it's beautiful.
15: Great label. It shows the cycles of how this is made. If you want to look at that label, it is just a gorgeous label. It's all meaningful.
0: And it's done like a Mexican floor tile kind of a thing.
15: Mm, yeah.
0: It's beautiful.
15: It's got a really
2: good. How much is it?
15: So that's a great question. I believe it's 32. I can check right now for us. I usually put it on my
2: card. Yeah, that's why I was asking.
15: Yeah, sorry about that.
0: No,
15: we'll find out for us.
2: We'll get it.
15: Yeah.
2: Well, you're sticking around for another segment where you'll answer that question and other questions. 877-602-9696. You can ask Jimmy about mezcal, wine, other spirits, hospitality, restaurants. We could talk a little bit maybe about the Michelin star.
0: That was exciting.
2: Yeah.
15: Pretty good.
0: And I'm sure Todd has a lot of questions, apparently. So 877-602-9696. Get your questions ready for Jimmy Santangelo. We'll take them right after these messages. Traffic.
1: Oh, traffic. I'm in such a good mood. Just no traffic. Actually, I really don't have anything. It's just a nice, chill Friday. So,
0: okay.
1: There you go.
0: That's what I figured. All right, yes, KXRK Provo. We'll be back after these with more Jimmy Santangelo. Have another drink with Jimmy coming up. Salt Lake Film Society.
2: Yeah, if we're going to the movies, that's where you're going to see us, at the Broadway Center Cinema. We love the concession stand they have there, the nice people that work there, and all the different programs they have going on at Broadway Center Cinemas. Summer Showdown, it's getting ready to wrap up. You should take advantage of it. Oh, and this week is a really good week. You've got Being John Malkovich.
0: A lot of people don't know about this movie.
2: Oh,
0: and how weird it is.
1: It's so good.
2: It is odd.
0: Yeah.
2: And it's going up against Seven, which is a great movie that I don't know that I could watch again. But if you haven't seen it, definitely go see it. Only the 28th and 29th when you can see those. And get your tickets for Tower of Terror now so you can spend every weekend in a darkened theater worried about what's over your shoulder. And they have the new releases there as well. They do it all at Salt Lake Film Society. You can get showtimes and tickets at slfstix.org.
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3: Oh, man. So I've been a dork for 30 years. Some cheer, but others of you are like, you're older than 30, bro. I know I'm 38, but I don't count the first eight, because you never look at a little kid or a baby and go, what a nerd. That baby will never get laid. I'm a different kind of dork. I know there's metal fans here. I'm a total metal dork. And I actually wrote for my school newspaper when I was a kid, because what else was I going to do? And I got to interview bands, and the thing I realized about interviewing metal bands when I was 15 is I'm the last guy they want as their number one fan. You know what I mean? They work their asses off learning their instruments and, you know, sweating it out in the garage. And then I'm backstage going, you guys rule so hard. They're like, I quit.
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0: Todd?
1: People in Lehigh texting. In Lehigh, they're not aware of all these fancy beverages.
2: No, we got to instruct them. We got to help them.
0: Oh, they got their own. Place down there now.
15: That's right. They got the new wine store
0: That's
15: down
0: right.
15: there.
0: Ooh. Let's get underway.
15: $34.99 is the Oaxaca Mezcal. And this is definitely something that bartenders and locations, restaurants in their bar, this is their well. This is what should be their well. The one that they'll always go to for a Mezcal. There are a number of Mezcals out there. There is one more category that I didn't mention about a Mezcal called Pachuga. That we can talk to, but I don't know if we have anybody calling or texting.
0: Dr. Neal said, bring up Pachuga to you.
15: You're kidding me.
0: Yeah.
2: Tell us about
15: it. So Pachuga, thanks, Dr. Neal, for the lead. So Pachuga is a mezcal out of ceremonial purposes. Ooh. What they do is they'll take a blanco, a silver, fresh off the still, and then they return it to the still. They'll bleed it off and then return it to the still, but ceremonial. They'll hang protein in the still, such as chicken breast, turkey, venison, rattlesnake, vegetable, mole, and then they fire the stills back up. As the vapor comes up, naturally it cooks the protein, but it's taking that umami, the earthiness, the spirit of that animal.
2: So they don't dunk it in it. It's just hanging.
15: It's hung.
2: Weird.
15: And I was talking to a mezcalera from Mexico City about 2 weeks ago at a tasting, and I said, you know, I had a question. Do they ever eat that protein because of the ceremonial, like, you know, the whole thing? He's like, you know what?

0: You'd think they would, but you don't, because it's just absolutely, it's like dry as leather. Like it's not palatable. It's just absolutely cooked through, and you can tell all the flavors and everything. Now, these pechugas don't taste like the animal. It's not like, oh, yeah, it's a venison pechuga. I can tell it anywhere. Yeah. There's no markers in terms of that. But the earthiness, and they do have varying flavors and characteristic rabbit, things of that nature. So pechugas are super cool, earthy. Typically higher in alcohol, the cut rate, you know, the about 47 to 53% alcohol by volume. So you're looking in that higher proof rate.
1: And you can get them here?
0: We can get them here. We have a number of pechugas. Our mezcal program, the availability of mezcals here in the state of Utah are well done. You've got a number of locations in town that really boast their collection, their vast collection.
2: See, now I got to try a pechuga.
0: Yeah.
2: I've never tried a pechuga.
0: It's crazy stuff. Wow. It's tasty.
2: All right. Sean is here and wants to talk about Michelin stars. Sean.
3: Hi. I tuned in late at kind of last second, and I heard something about a Michelin star. And so I was just curious what that talk was about.
0: Yeah, Sean, thanks for the call. So we were recognized just two nights ago in Las Vegas for the Southwest. Michelin expanded its recognition of the Southwest more formally. And Utah, Salt Lake, was recognized. One of the restaurants achieved a one-star Michelin star, which is pretty phenomenal. I know it's like, one star out of three. How big deal?
1: No, it's a big deal.
0: It's a massive step.
1: I know.
0: You know. and it's Monty. And Monty's name of the restaurant. It's located in Beehive Distillery.
2: So it's inside of the
0: distillery. Yeah, they popped up that bar area. And it's nice. I just did an event there on Tuesday night with Lifelong Learning, the Basics of Wine Tasting. And they just really elevated that space.
2: What style of food?
0: So it's eclectic. It's high end. It's almost Guy Savoy-like. I mean, the big border of the plates with the food. It's all about the food. Your senses are dull to enjoy. It's a 7 to a 12-course menu. You either get this or that, 7 or 12. And then you have wine pairing as an option. They also have wine by the glass and a beverage program. A good friend of mine, Perry Armides, is the beverage guy there. He's the sommelier there, putting it all together. I'm looking at the list going, I want that one, I want that one, I want that one. It's just a very well-curated list, and it's an exceptional experience. So to answer your question, we got a one star. And then there's other recognitions that Michelin recognize other eateries in our in our town.
2: Like tip of the hat, too.
0: Tip of the hat, too. From Feldman's Deli.
2: Yeah, yes.
0: To the Noodle House, another Noodle House, to, like, it's really,
2: our food scene has exploded in the past 10 years.
0: Absolutely. And people who are in restaurants here in our state, I mean, think about the number of restaurants that are not chains.
2: Exactly.
0: Mm-hmm. And that means if you're in a restaurant business, and I know from personal experience, you better be doing it on purpose. Because if you're not, it's probably the wrong decision for you.
2: Yeah.
0: Because it ain't easy.
1: How do you get the star? Is it one guy comes and reviews and that's it?
0: That's a good question. I would have to peel that back a little bit more. But typically they have a number of people coming in. They're also contracted, whether they're writers or otherwise. But yeah, it's
1: kind of secretive.
0: And yeah, you don't know, like, hey, you got a Michelin star guy coming in at 7 on Thursday.
2: Yeah, you don't know.
1: And this is such a new place. I'm surprised it was even on
0: trajectory.
1: The radar.
0: Yeah, he's been doing some great food. He's got excellent online presence. Not to say that that's the reason, but it'll allow communication. It'll allow awareness and be like, hey, that's some pretty good stuff. Get in there and check it out.
2: There you go, Sean.
0: Yeah. That was a long answer.
3: Awesome.
0: But,
3: thank you so much, guys. That was a very good explanation, Jimmy. I appreciate you and appreciate your time.
2: All right. Thanks, Sean. Let's see. Back to Mezcal. I don't know about this question. So I've heard that you're less likely to get a hangover drinking tequila because it has less sugars or something. Is Mezcal the same way? Oh, you can get a hangover drinking tequila.
1: Sure you can. If you apply yourself, you can do it.
0: You're not trying hard enough.
2: Exactly.
0: I was just having that conversation last night. I was at a Tequila Mezcal tasting, and I was hosting it. And somebody just kept harping on that. And I said, do you get hangovers with like a lot of vodka? And he's like, well, I don't drink vodka. What about gin? I don't drink gin. I said, what about bourbons and whiskeys, that kind of a thing? He's like, I got to stay away from it because that's what gives me the hangover. So there is something with the sugar thing, mm-hmm. I think, and or the barrel aging, or it's the bottle and a half you have. I don't know which, but it's...
2: for me, it's the sugar.
0: Yeah.
2: Because if I have, you know, like tropical cocktails, guaranteed hangover the next day.
0: Mm-hmm. Yeah, rum isn't my friend.
2: Yeah.
0: Like, I have rum, I have to sip. There's a ton of richness in there
2: If I'm mixing a cocktail with a lot of sugary ingredients,
1: you gotta be careful.
2: I gotta be careful.
0: Yeah.
2: But if I'm straight, you know, straight vodka, I'm okay. Yeah.
0: I like my spirit straight, but my friends can be anyway.
1: Yeah, there we go.
2: Let's see. Jimmy, why does Mezcal make me time travel? I drink it and suddenly it's morning. Okay.
1: You have
0: I like our audience, you know.
1: Do you want to promote any things you got?
0: Yeah,
1: coming
0: we've
1: up?
0: Got this Tuesday, Saratoga Springs, The Breaks. We've got a tasting, back to school tasting. So moms and dads, your kids are back to school, get out there. The Breaks in Saratoga Springs, it's a lot of fun. It's a great space. The people out, you know, the folks in Saratoga Springs, they're thirsty. It's a lot of fun over there. And then in Layton at The Coop, part of the Roosters program, Cellar Night on Wednesday the 2nd. And then Thursday, I'm over in Daybreak. So the residents in Daybreak, if you're listening, we have the Manhattan Cocktail Taste of History going on out there. And I think we only have like 6 or 7 tickets left. But yeah, that's what I have for next week and more to come. Any questions of this upcoming weekend? Watch your Labor Day because you're closed on Labor Day on that Monday at the wine store. That's not until next week. But we'll be down in Cedar City celebrating the Utah Wine Festival as well. Over Labor Day. More information, go to wineacademyofutah.com.
2: Ah, there we go. Have another drink, it will make you feel better. Thank you, Jimmy.
0: You got it. All right.
2: Traffic, Todd, please.
4: 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Usual slowdowns, getting a little bit of a slowage along that Davis County section of Legacy where they're working on adding a lane. Seen some delays there, but other than that, just your usual slowdowns.
2: And a song, it's Power Rangers trivia.
1: Oh, it's Power Rangers Day. 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
2: Got that for you coming up. 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
2: 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We have Jimmy for the wine, but our dogs
1: puppies
2: are also
1: puppies and kitties. Our dogs. I know, Todd. You took your new puppy.
4: I was there on Wednesday. And what's cute about Josh, he's this big, tall dude, and he's got some tattoos. And you present him with a puppy, and he just melts. And he's just
2: talking,
4: oh,
2: he does.
4: Baby doggy.
2: You should see him when he comes in and with Vax. 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
8: Seeing an awful high school production of Peter Pan makes me glad the government is taking money away from the fine arts programs. Plays were invented thousands of years ago in ancient Greece, and not a single one has been watchable since. I thought the vagina monologues might be okay, but it turned out to be just a bunch of chicks yapping about their periods. I know. And Shakespeare's the worst of all. No one understands what thou art talking about. Hamlet. More like ham. Plays are like American cars. There's just no place for them in the modern world. The fact is, even the worst movie is better. You know what would make theater enjoyable? Some CGI. If I wanted to watch people doing things that were possible, I'd go outside. My policy is I refuse to watch anything that has an intermission. Let's get this over with as soon as possible. Theater's dangerous, too. It's given Jeremy Piven mercury poisoning, which apparently causes your hairline to advance. Let's leave Broadway for Rosie O'Donnell and what's left of Hugh Jackman's career. I'll take Hollywood, where you're not a real actress until you've gotten a boob job and lost your soul.
9: 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Certified alternative classic.

0: Ladies and gentlemen, it's time for everybody's favorite game show. 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
2: Thank you, Toddy-ola. All right, let's.
0: I did okay there, didn't
3: yeah,
0: I?
3: Yeah, you're great.
0: Okay, thank you.
2: take a few more lessons from Johnny, but you'll be all right.
0: Or maybe not. Maybe I just don't even need a character.
2: The randomizer has picked a contestant, Gina. You'll be playing against KB.
3: KB.
2: Today. Yes, KB, are you there?
4: I'm here.
2: All right, KB, we're going to toss a coin to see who goes first. It will give you the advantage if you call it correctly, heads or tails.
4: Heads.
2: All right, let's see what happens. Boom. Tails.
3: Oh. Gonna have to work for these monster truck tickets.
2: Now, because you lost the coin toss, KB, that means Gina goes first. The first question is for her to answer exclusively. It's multiple choice, pop culture trivia. If she gets it correct, she gets the point. If not, oh, I hope you were paying attention, KB, because I will ask you the same question. And if you get it correctly, you will steal Gina's point away. We'll go back and forth till one of you gets 3 points.
3: Toddy-ola, keep score.
2: You gotta keep
0: score. Got my pencil sharpened over here.
2: All right. Power Rangers trivia. The Mighty Morphin Power Rangers released on this day in 1993. And that's, I guess, why it's Power Rangers.
3: Right? Okay.
2: All right. So let's see how much you know about the Power Rangers, Gina. Gina.
3: Yeah.
2: Let's see. What are the foot soldiers in Mighty Morphin Power Rangers called?
3: Okay.
2: The foot soldiers. Is it one, the Nokizaru? 2, the Putty Patrollers. 3, the Silent but Deadly.
3: Ooh.
2: Or 4, the Brotherhood of Heavy Breathing.
3: number 2, the Putty Patrollers?
2: Putty Patrollers, correct.
0: And Gina gets a point.
2: All right, KB. Here we go. KB, what musical instrument does the Pink Ranger play in Power Rangers Ninja Storm? What musical instrument does the Pink Ranger play? Is it 1, the clarinet? Is it 2, the flute? Is it 3, the gargle horn? Or 4, the metal garbage can lid?
4: Ooh, I'm going to say the flute.
2: Flute.
0: That's correct. We got a tie game, 1-1.
4: Woohoo!
2: Gina.
3: Yes.
2: In which series does a ranger have the spirit of a shark?
3: Oh.
2: Because, you know, they're all animal-based.
3: Yeah, yeah.
2: You know, they, you know,
3: I mean, I don't know that, but sure, yeah.
2: You're just going along with it.
3: A shark, okay.
2: Which one is the power, the spirit of a shark? Is it 1, Power Rangers Jungle Fury?
3: Okay.
2: Is it 2, Power Rangers, Ninja Storm?
3: Okay.
2: Is it 3, Power Rangers Eating Machine?
3: Ooh.
2: Or 4, Power Rangers Ben Gardner's Boat?
3: Thank you for that. Well, they're not really jungle creatures, so I'm going to go the storm one, number 2.
2: Ninja Storm?
3: Yeah. Well, that doesn't make any sense.
2: All right. KB?
0: KB Conceal.
4: Let's go with 1.
2: Jungle Fury.
3: That doesn't make any sense.
0: KB's in the lead.
2: Maybe it's a land shark. I don't know.
0: 2-1.
2: All right.
0: Gina, you're not a big Power Rangers fan,
3: are
0: you?
3: I'm not, but I...
0: Were the kids not into it, or did that miss their generation?
3: Yeah, it was kind of the wrong
2: skip?
3: Timing, yeah.
2: All right, KB's question?
3: No, my question.
2: Gina's question. Gina?
3: Yes.
2: What is Alpha 5's catchphrase?
3: Oh, wait, I'm sorry, this is KB's
2: question. Oh, it is KB's.
0: Yeah, she actually just got the... Yeah.
2: Katie.
0: This will wrap it up if she gets it.
2: What is Alpha 5's catchphrase in the Mighty Morphin Power Rangers? Is it 1, Roadhouse? Is it 2, Giggity Giggity? Is it 3, I'm not a toaster? Or 4, Ay, yi, yi, yi, yi?
4: Oh, wow. Roadhouse?
0: No. You don't watch a lot of Family Guy, do you?
2: Oh, okay.
4: No.
0: Okay, well, there you go.
3: Aye, aye, aye, aye, aye.
2: Correct.
0: Roadhouse. Oh, now it's a tie game.
2: Tie game.
0: We're prolonging the agony.
2: All right. Gina?
3: Yeah.
2: Which Power Ranger had a pet robot dog? Was it one, Mick Canick?
3: Okay.
2: Was it two, Tommy Oliver?
3: Okay.
2: Was it three, Blast Hard Cheese? Or four, Slab Squat Thrust?
3: Oh, it must be number two.
2: Tommy Oliver?
3: Yeah.
0: Oh.
3: No?
0: Oh. All right, KB.
2: KB?
4: Can I hear the options again?
2: Was it one, Mick Canick? Is it three, Blast Hard Cheese? Or four, Slab Squat Thrust?
4: One.
0: She is victorious.
2: That was not a fake name.
3: No, it sounded like a fake name.
2: Yeah.
3: It threw me. Well, KB, you fair and square won. Tell her what you won.
0: You got tickets for the Hot Wheels Monster Trucks, the 12th and 13th of September, the glow and fire with stunts and thrills and jumps and all sorts of fun. And you're there.
2: All right. Hang on the line, KB. Tell you how to get those. All right. Time for some big boy news and Opinuendo brought to you by...
0: Are you into Dungeons & Dragons? 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
6: This program is intended for mature audiences. Parental discretion is advised.
3: A search warrant unsealed earlier this month indicates that Jennifer Gledhill may have been wearing a fitness ring that tracked her whereabouts the night of her husband's death. Mm. If you're going to hide your husband's body, you should take your fitness ring off.
0: Leave your phone. Remove all electronic devices.
3: Gledhill's accused of killing her husband, Matthew Johnson, and possibly burying him at the Great Salt Lake Wetlands in September of 2024. She's formally charged with murder in 2025. However, as the latest updates, investigators have not yet found Johnson's body. This latest search warrant from the Salt Lake County District Attorney's Office was initially filed in February, but was unsealed earlier this month. It reveals that investigators submitted a search warrant for electronic records and data from the Oura Ring accounts associated with Matthew Johnson and Jennifer Gledhill. Oura fitness rings can record daily sleep activity, heart rate variability, body temperature, and location.
2: Location.
3: Photos of Gledhill prior to the murder indicate she was wearing the ring on her index finger, where fitness rings are commonly worn, when the murder occurred.
2: Hmm.
3: So they might be able to find his body. A federal judge Thursday halted, at least for now, attempts to implement President Donald Trump's executive order limiting mail voting. The move stalled the directive for a second time in only about a week before the first mail ballots are due to be sent out for rapidly approaching midterm elections. U.S. District Court judge blocked the government from implementing the order for 2 weeks. The case could soon be appealed back to the Supreme Court days after justices handed down a procedural decision that allowed the administration to move ahead. The ruling Thursday came after Democrats and voting rights groups refiled their lawsuits to comply with the recent Supreme Court decision. What this administration wants to do is have a federal list of citizens.
2: Yes.
3: And if you are not on that federal list of citizens, you will not get a ballot mailed to you.
2: Well, they want to eliminate mail in.
3: They do, but
2: period.
3: But because they haven't been able to do that yet, this is their. Well, maybe this year we'll do it this way, and we can be.
2: And again, this you were all warned about this. You just didn't want to read Project 2025.
3: Mm-hmm. Yeah. Reading's hard.
2: And I can't vote for her because she's got a weird laugh.
3: Kamala is what you're talking about. Yeah,
2: exactly.
3: Three journalists fired from the government-backed Stars and Stripes military newspaper earlier this month are suing the Pentagon, alleging they were punished for publishing news reports about the conditions aboard the USS Abraham Lincoln aircraft carrier.
2: Good, sue them.
3: Max Leader, the outlet's then-publisher, editor-in-chief Eric Slavin, and Middle East correspondent Lara Court also alleged they were fired for speaking up as private citizens in support of the press's freedom to cover military operations, a its need to reach all service persons, the document said. The complaint alleges they were axed from their jobs partially in retaliation for their publication of a news report on the deteriorating conditions on the USS Abraham Lincoln. This is yet another way that the Trump administration is trying to create their own reality. And you can't do it. These things actually happened, and they are reporting on them.
2: Yes.
3: Silencing them doesn't mean they didn't happen.
2: They want to control the message.
3: Putting out fake news doesn't mean things didn't happen.
2: Yeah.
3: You can control the messaging, but these things happen, and we have a right to know about them.
2: Mm-hmm.
3: Let's see. Six Flags Magic Mountain's been forced to shutter its immensely popular X2 roller coaster after a report linked the ride to more than a dozen severe injuries.
2: Yeah.
3: While the ride's been promoted as a rite of passage for the ultimate daredevil, new evidence shows that its twists and turns may be more extreme than the human body can handle.
2: Yeah.
3: The X2 was closed on the evening of July 12th, a full day after the latest two catastrophic brain injury incidents occurred less than a week apart.
0: Brain injury?
3: Yeah. Mm-hmm.
0: Oh, God.
2: Oh, yeah. It's that bad.
3: A report by CNN found that these were only the latest in a decades-long string of incidents leading to life-altering disabilities, comas, and death.
2: What? Yep.
3: According to CNN's investigation, Pamela Guillen of Hawaii lost consciousness shortly after riding the X2 during a family holiday. After being rushed to the hospital, doctors found brain injuries normally associated with a high-speed collision that left her in a coma for 2 weeks.
0: Oh, my God.
2: Yeah.
3: Why did they not close this after the first one?
2: Because it was a draw. People wanted to go. I wanted to go on it, and I didn't get a chance to.
3: Just days later, Naomi Wilkinson, 25 years old from Los Angeles, was hospitalized after riding the same roller coaster and ended up in a coma.
0: So we got a picture of it. There's a photograph that's up on our...
3: X96.com/live.
0: Yes, thank you. And it doesn't look that insane to me, but I obviously haven't ridden it. I mean, it's a metal coaster.
2: Yeah,
0: but
2: I mean, it goes fast enough, but some of the twists are just a little too tight.
0: Jar your head around a lot. Wow.
3: And you would think they would have tested it before, you know.
0: Yeah.
2: Well, I'm sure they did, but, you know.
3: But it wasn't just these two women. There have been dozens of injuries.
2: And the cars apparently flip. Is the other thing. That's the new feature on some of these coasters is that the cars they're on a rotator.
0: Okay.
2: And so you're not going just forward. Sometimes they rotate back, you know.
3: Yeah, no thank you. Let's see. Tell me where we are on time.
2: One more.
3: Okay, so you remember the Chucky mask guy that was walking around saying, do you want to die today?
0: Yeah. Mm-hmm.
3: The Chucky mask-wearing hoodlum busted for allegedly terrorizing strangers in Philadelphia, asking one if she was ready to die, tried to free himself after being captured, police said. As it emerged, he's had other run-ins with the law. Zymir Hughes, 22 years old, was captured following a two-week manhunt over the early morning antics in Philadelphia on August 12th, where he allegedly chased six people wearing a mask from Child's Play slasher movies, seemingly recording the scares for his amusement. He was not a happy man being brought into custody. He actually tried to get out of the handcuffs and had to be subdued again by deputy marshals. Hughes is set to be extradited to Philadelphia after being charged with assault and making terroristic threats.
2: All right. Sports, weather, traffic.
0: 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Did I get that right? Progressive yep. Primary dot care today. All right. Sports. Things are shaking up in the athletic/administration areas of Brigham Young University. They've now separated their football program from the jurisdiction of athletic director Brian Santiago. Now, Kalani Sitake, head football coach at BYU, does not report to the AD. He reports directly to BYU Vice President Keith Vorkink. Now, this is some drama that's been going on at that school over the summertime. Sitake had been making public comments, not naming names, but kind of implying some things, calling for BYU to invest more in their football program so they could do more in the playoffs. This change comes just a week away from their season opener, which is coming up on the 5th of September against Utah Tech at Lavelle Edwards Stadium in Provo. So some drama going on. You Well, you wonder how long that AD is going to be around.
3: Yeah, guessing he must have some ironclad contract that prevents them from getting rid of him, and this is their workaround until they can get rid of him.
0: Because you don't want to mess with Sataki. Like, he's got a program, and I respect that. So
3: and they're ranked highly. I believe it's the highest they've ever been ranked going into the season.
0: Yeah, so. We'll see. Now, you never know, but yeah. But definitely some solid football in Provo, which, you know, we like. We like big football programs in Utah. Utah Mammoth going to be featured on 7 nationally televised games for the upcoming season, the first of which is the season opener on October 1st. They'll be playing against the Chicago Blackhawks on ESPN+. And in high school football from last night, they had a couple of Thursday night games. Mountain Ridge dominated Davis 42-7. Be sure to support your local teams under the Friday night lights. I'll be officiating a game this evening, perhaps in your neighborhood. You never know. All right. And there
3: weather?
0: You go.
2: Weather traffic.
0: Well, that's what we want. We want better weather. We don't want any lightning delays tonight, and that is certainly a possibility with these storms wandering in. Today and this evening, spotty sprinkles or even maybe some localized torrential downpours and lightning and so forth. Big chance of it's going to be rainy tomorrow and rainy Sunday. Things are going to kind of clear up a little bit on Sunday as well. And traffic brought to you by Clark Planetarium. They proudly present Laser K-Pop Demon Hunters, where electrifying K-pop rhythms collide with the high-energy battle of light and sound. It's bold, it's intense, it's unlike anything you've ever seen before. Tickets are available at clarkplanetarium.org. Your usual slowdowns, that's what I am seeing on traffic. We've got a little bit of delays on 215 on the west side where they're doing that construction. Some delays on Legacy when they're through Davis County where they're working on adding some lanes. And it looks like even the commute from Utah County into Salt Lake County, not so bad at all. So, decent Friday drive.
2: All right. Thank you very much. We're going to take a break. We'll be back. Gina's going to talk about her ravioli.
3: It's a whole thing.
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15: All right, 849.
16: This is another edition of That Damn Truck. That damn truck is my husband's truck.
15: Yes.
16: That we purchased when Muhammad was born.
15: Mm-hmm.
16: Muhammad will be 19 in December.
15: Oh.
16: This truck, it's been a good truck, but it's 19 years old.
15: Okay.
16: And the last couple of years, things have happened like the passenger side door won't open. So if I want to get in it, I got to get in the driver's side and scooch over the bench to the passenger side. The windows won't roll down. Mm-hmm. The stereo only has one speaker. Things like that.
17: And why do you still have the truck?
16: My husband loves.
17: Oh, it's one of those. It's sentimental. Okay.
16: This truck. And every year he and his friends, these are friends he's had since elementary school, they do a boys camping trip. And they want to go as far away from humanity as possible.
15: In that truck.
16: In that truck. and take our trailer. And go out somewhere far and be dirty boys for a weekend.
17: So far, sounds like a terrible idea.
16: Yeah. Now, the last couple of years, they've had some issues with the truck.
15: Okay.
16: Minor issues, but
15: makes
16: issues.
15: Sense. I mean,
16: and every year I'm like, you're really going to take that again? You're really going to take that again? And so this year, this was back in July. They're like, yep, we're going to Idaho. Okay, great. They made it as far as Malad. So going over the Malad Pass.
15: Yeah. I've had bad experiences there.
16: And the truck just was not pulling the trailer. It just was struggling.
17: Mm-hmm. How many miles are on this poor truck?
16: I don't know.
17: Like a lot, obviously.
16: And so they had to pull over. They found a garage there, and they're like, well, we'll have to order parts and whatever. So they left the truck and the trailer at the garage. And they were caravanning with other people, so there was another car, and they just decided, well, we'll just go on without it. So this was, the truck has been there for over a month waiting to get fixed. They call and go, truck's ready. So yesterday Joe said, will you drive with me up to Malad so we can pick up the truck and the trailer? Sure. And he said, you know what we could do? We could keep going and go to Pocatello and go to Buddy's for lunch. Buddy's is this restaurant in Pocatello that's been there since 1961.
15: Yeah.
16: And we used to go there when there was a Catholic school basketball tournament every fall, you might remember, that we went to. And it was like one of the things we liked about going to Pocatello is we could go to Buddy's. I'm like, all right. And he
17: sounds like a delicious place already.
16: Yeah. So we drove all the way to Pocatello yesterday and went to Buddy's. And on the menu, it says, if you want the ravioli, which is handmade, it's an extra 25 minutes. So just warning, if you order the ravioli.
15: Okay.
16: And I'm like, but I came all the way to Pocatello. I want the ravioli.
15: Okay.
17: And this was yesterday, you're saying. So you're.
16: Yeah. Oh, so we were there longer than, it was a long lunch.
15: Yeah.
16: But it was delicious. And there was a liquor store up there because Joe said when they went camping, they stopped at the liquor store and they had stuff there that we don't have here. And he's like, so let's go to the liquor store, stock up, then we'll head back to Malad and get the truck. Great. We get to Malad, we go to the garage, he pays for it. It's like, great. I'm like, I'm going to follow you home. We get out of the garage parking lot and onto the road. The trailer falls down off of the hitch. And there's a picture, not this one, Dawson, the one with the big that one.
17: Oh, my God.
16: And the trailer, some part of it was dragging and put this whole gash in the middle of the road.
15: Wow.
17: Oh, my God.
16: Stopped. We're stuck in the middle of the road. So what we figure happened, and we were close enough to the garage that Joe ran over and got the mechanic and said, hello?
17: This shouldn't have happened.
15: Yeah, what did you not do?
16: What they think happened was, because I guess the hitch on the truck, they're expensive, and he thinks that somebody was trying to steal it. Steal the hitch, and they got part of it off. And maybe they were spooked by someone seeing them do it or whatever, or they could. So it was missing a part of the hitch that should have been on it.
15: Hmm.
16: But the guy at the garage had to go drive a forklift over and lift the trailer up. And then Joe's like, okay, this should be good. We're going home. I'm like, you're going to drive this thing back to Salt Lake? And I said, park it over there and leave the keys in it. I don't want either one of these things. I want that damn truck and that damn trailer to just live in Idaho and somebody can find it.
17: Just abandoned.
16: Yeah. And he refused. He's like, no. He's like, okay, I promise you, if one more thing goes wrong with it, I'll get rid of it. I'm like, this isn't enough.
17: So does he, clearly this isn't his daily driver.
16: No, vehicle. But he drives it a lot.
17: Oh, my God. He just is in love with his truck. I respect that.
15: It might be time for.
16: It is past time. He's like, oh, but there's so many memories, and I had to follow. My point is, I got home. I didn't get to bed last night till like 10:30, because this, and then driving home, we went really slow, and I'm following him in case something else happens.
17: In case the trailer detaches on the freeway.
16: Which it didn't. It made, and we got home. He's like, see, it was fine. I'm like, no. I wish we had left it in Idaho. So I was hoping the end of the story was going to be free truck and trailer in Idaho for whoever wants it. But no. We got the trailer at the same time as the truck. So the trailer is just as old as the truck is.
15: Well, I just have one question about this. How was the ravioli?
16: Oh, it was really good.
15: Was there cheese in it?
16: No, because here's Carrie. I know. You think I drive all the way to Pocatello with questionable cheese in a ravioli? So here's what they do.
15: Okay.
16: They stuff the so it's homemade pasta.
15: Yeah.
16: Homemade. And then they stuff it with beef, chicken, and pork.
15: Oh, sounds good.
16: No cheese. The way they do the cheese for the rest of y'all is they put cheese on the bottom, and then they put the cooked ravioli on top of it, and then they cover it with cheese. So it's almost like a lasagna kind of. But because those two things are on the outside and not in the little pillows, I just asked for no cheese.
15: I'm happy to hear that.
17: It was genified. No cheese.
16: At least I got ravioli, but that damn truck is is still in the family.
17: Now, so. Joe, if you're listening, you can totally get a new truck. You totally easily afford a nice new truck.
15: The memories are up here and in your heart. Yeah. They're not in the truck.
16: No.
15: All right.
17: Take him truck shopping this weekend, Gina.
16: Okay.
17: All right, traffic, besides the massive delays in the Pocatello area yesterday, looks like things are actually smooth for us here locally. I'm not seeing much at all in the form of traffic. Now, if you're out there and you want to text me safely, you can do that, 33986. We'll appreciate the help.
15: All right. Thank you very much, KXRK Provo. We're going to take a break, play a song after the song. Well, it's the Boner Recap Game. All you've got to do is call and tell us who won the boner, and you'll win what prize?
17: We've got tickets for Dogstar. That's Keanu Reeves' band. They're going to be here on the 3rd of September at the Complex. Get details at x96.com.
15: So you'll get to see Dogstar with Keanu Reeves playing.
16: And the other guys. And I feel bad for the other
17: guys.
16: There's other guys.
17: This guy, he plays bass, I believe. Yeah.
15: 877-602-9696. All you got to do is call us and tell us who won the boner this morning. If you were listening, you know. If you weren't listening, I'd cheat today. 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Look for the box that says Boners, August 28, 2026. Click on there. The answer will be revealed. Call and tell us the correct answer, and you'll get those Dogstar tickets, 877-602-9696. The farmer's market.
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26: Iowa State Police Association convention, 1,000 officers and their wives. I'm in the back in my little sport jacket next to a trooper in uniform who's going to walk me through the room up front. I'm next to this guy. He's one of those Norman Rockwell troopers, too, with the giant shoulders like Rulon Gardner, and the chest is 3 feet from front to back. They have 2 hours of speeches, which is typical, as we all know, at conventions and awards and this and that. And then the chief says, and now, before we bring on our entertainer, as you know, last week, young Danny McPhan was shot and killed in the line of duty. And I turned to this guy and said, what'd he say? And this guy leans down and says, we're going to have a little memorial service now. And I said,
27: oh my God,
26: you know, I'm a comic. And he said, shh. Now, they bring up the guy's partner, who breaks down, can't finish the speech. He breaks down and walks off weeping. They bring up the widow and the family to accept a foundation check. And she faints, passes out. They have to revive her with salts. They cart her off on a stretcher. They unfurled a portrait of the guy, the length of the arch, next to an American flag. Everyone stands and sings a hymn, and then, as if it had been scripted, the guy says, and now, here to make you laugh.
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0: 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Incubus on X96 for Jason and the crew in Bluffdale. 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
1: 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All right.
2: Todd, this is the part of the program where we do the boner recap.
0: Oh, how exciting.
2: And we ask someone to call 877-602-9696, and all they have to do is listen to a list of the boners that we presented earlier today and tell us who won. And do we have a prize for that?
0: In fact, we do. 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
1: Emma is here.
2: Hi, Emma.
3: Hi.
2: How are you?
3: Hi. I'm really excited.
2: Oh, well, I'm really excited for you. Let me tell you again what the candidates were. I don't know if you were listening earlier or if you cheated.
3: Oh, I was.
2: Oh, good. Good girl. We should
3: I
2: just,
3: voted.
2: You did all the things.
0: She's a voter and she's going to win.
2: Boner candidate number one was, you can't reason with a tiger. This was the United States Department of Education on their social media posted a video clip from a movie where the character Winston Churchill is talking about Hitler and says, well, you can't reason with the tiger. And then they supercut it with Donald Trump video. And now they claim that the staffer was dumb and didn't know that it was a reference to Hitler. And I think it doesn't matter.
1: Yeah.
2: Either they're dumb and they should have known better, or they knew exactly what they're doing.
1: Yeah.
2: Either way.
1: It's the Department of Education.
2: Either way, it was a boner candidate number one. Boner candidate number two, mommy dearest Oreo hater. This is a mom's text chain for little fifth graders, and a mom wrote under the text chain saying, I would appreciate it if none of you sent Oreos in the school lunch for your kids because my little daughter Ava isn't allowed to have Oreos, and she sees Oreos in other kids' lunches, and then she wants Oreos. First of all, let her have a damn Oreo. And second of all, don't tell other people what to put in their kids' lunches.
1: And third, if you are the parent, explain to her why she's not having Oreos.
2: Yeah. And that's okay. If you don't want your kids to have Oreos.
1: If you don't want your kid to have Oreos,
2: that's okay.
1: Explain it to them.
2: But asking other people to kowtow to your demands.
0: I mean, you could be like, okay, sweetheart, Oreos are made out of the following.
1: Yeah.
0: And
2: scare her. Scare her into not wanting Oreos, exactly. But you can't tell other people not to have them. And then boner candidate number three was, toddlers are noisy. They scare the fish. This is a sheriff who wanted to go fishing with her partner. They left their 2-year-old toddler locked in the car and went fishing. And luckily, some passersby heard the toddler screaming. She'd been in the car about a half an hour. Now, she was okay because it wasn't 100 degrees outside. But even though it was only like 80 degrees outside, inside a locked car can get really hot really fast.
1: Very quickly.
2: So boner candidate number three, toddlers are noisy. They scare the fish. Those were the three candidates. Do you know who won?
3: Yep, it was number three. Toddlers are noisy, but they will scare the fish.
2: Is that the one you voted for?
3: It sure is.
2: Okay, good. and it won handily, 100%. Like three times as many votes as the other candidates. So
0: you're going to go see Dogstar the 3rd of September at the Complex.
3: Awesome.
1: All right, hang on the line. We'll tell you how to get those tickets. Yeah, you got to feel bad for the rest of the band.
0: They live in the shadow of Keanu Reeves.
2: Wait a minute. I'm going to
1: look
2: up their names. How about now?
1: The other members
0: of the
1: band.
0: Give them a shout out,
2: Gina. Give them a shout out. Sure. We want to salute, let's see, who are they? They are Robert Mailhouse and Brett Domrose,
0: Those guys.
1: Yeah. Is that it?
2: Oh, this is kind of interesting. The genesis of Dogstar was a chance encounter between Robert Mailhouse and Keanu Reeves in a supermarket in 1991.
1: Hmm.
2: Mailhouse was wearing a Detroit Red Wings hockey sweater, and Reeves, an avid hockey fan and player of the sport, asked if Mailhouse needed a goalie. As the two men formed a friendship, they began jamming together and then were joined by Greg Miller as the original lead guitarist and singer. Reeves said that one thing led to another, and the band is history. That sounds like a Keanu Reeves thing to just see a guy in a grocery store and go, hey, you like hockey? I like hockey. We should play hockey. That's like,
0: I can be a goalie.
2: You need a goalie? I can be
0: that. Dude, you want to start a band?
1: That sounds about right.
0: You know, I like that story. That's good. Yeah.
1: Well, all right. We will take a break. We'll be back with some big boy news and a pinuendo after these. So stand by for all of that. Garbett Homes. 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
3: This program is intended for mature audiences. Parental discretion is advised.
4: This year, the Division of Wildlife Resources reports it has had to respond to twice as many bear incidents as it did in 2025. It's also had to euthanize 39 bears, including one in Provo, which is more than the previous 3 years combined. The reason for the influx, the agency said, is the extreme weather. Coupled with the growing bear population has resulted in bears encroaching on populated areas in search of food.
5: Regina, the windmills are killing the birds. You like birds.
4: Yeah.
0: We need the bear patrol, like on The Simpsons.
4: Yeah.
1: Yes.
4: The extreme conditions have led to this year having the highest number of bears in cities that we've ever had in Utah. Chad Wilson, DWR's game mammals coordinator. Okay, mammals, I'm here to coordinate you. The weather this year has unfortunately had huge impacts on the normal food supply for bears, and they are scavenging in unusual areas. You mean climate change affects everything? Is that what you're telling me? Everything.
0: Yeah. I don't want to be part of the food supply chain for bears.
4: No, well,
0: personally.
4: You are, because they're coming down.
1: Exactly.
4: The DWR reports its biologists and other law enforcement partners have responded to 168 calls about bear issues already this year. They reported responding to 83 calls in all of 2025. One part of the equation is the number of bears in the state. Based on hunting harvest data, the DWR estimates Utah has more bears in it than it did 30 years ago. The larger issue, though, is food. Utah only has black bears, which tend to feed on acorns, berries, insects, roots, and Todd Newcomb, it says here. As with many commercial crops, the historically warm winter, followed by a harsh freeze in the spring, and then the hot summer, has diminished many of those food sources, so they're having to look for sustenance elsewhere, like your garbage cans. In Moab, a woman sitting outside a senior living facility one evening in early July spotted a juvenile bear about 2 feet away from her. She said, "My heart was thumping. My mind went straight to the claws. But it just looks curious and almost wanting to visit. Black bears will typically do everything they can to avoid people. However, that can change when there is a food source nearby.
0: When they're hungry, they're going to need to address that.
4: A bear may become aggressive toward animals or people if it perceives it as threatening." Great.
1: Yeah.
4: I hadn't mentioned yet, it should have been top of the news, the executive order yesterday about Lake Ontario and changing the name to
0: Epstein Lake.
1: Yeah, there you go.
4: This is from Mark Carney, the Prime Minister of Canada. The name Lake Ontario comes from the Wendat word, with Ontario, which appropriately means the lake is beautiful, the lake is big. The name is more than 400 years old, predating both the Confederation of Canada, the Declaration of Independence of the United States of America. We know that America's changing their trading relationships, their foreign policies, their national monuments. Canadians also know that naming reality means calling it Lake Ontario now and always.
1: Yeah. You know, he can sign whatever he wants. It's still...
0: It's just
1: Lake
0: silly.
1: Ontario. And he's distracting from other things. That's why he does these stupid things. It keeps the rubes and the media, who know that rubes love these kind of stories, distracted.
4: But him just saying that doesn't make it so.
1: Well, yeah.
4: That's not
1: but he's
4: how
1: got,
4: that works.
1: He's holding up shiny keys over here. He knows he's not changing the name. It's shiny keys.
0: That's up to Rand McNally.
1: Exactly. While
4: people.
1: Other stuff is Matt happening. It's happening over here. He doesn't want you to see.
4: Things like this. The Trump administration's plan to temporarily lower tariffs on imported beef is raising questions about what this means for Americans and whether it's even safe.
1: Yep.
4: In a Truth Social post, President Donald Trump said his plan would allow up to 300,000 metric tons of ground beef to be imported into the United States free and out of the quota tariff in an effort to reduce prices for Americans. The beef will be sold at 25% below the current market prices, Trump wrote. But the United States Cattlemen's Association pushed back, with the organization president suggesting in a statement that imported beef does not have to live up to the same standards
1: exactly
4: that we have here.

0: back and forth comes on the heels of a summer that's been besieged by foodborne illnesses, outbreaks, and recalls. As a result, many people have questions about the safety, along with where is this beef even coming from?
1: Yeah.
0: Some have even referred to the imported meat as Temu beef.
1: Yes.
0: On social media.
1: Perfect.
0: But livestock economists and food safety experts say it's not exactly the case. It is unclear at this point where the beef is coming from. The president and administration officials have not yet revealed which countries will see reduced tariffs, with Trump telling reporters, I don't want to say where it's
1: coming from. Which means he doesn't have a source.
0: Where it's coming from.
1: It's Temu.
2: Temu beef, by the way, is going to be my drag queen alias.
0: Oh, that would be perfect.
1: It's all a lie. Everything he says is a lie.
0: While it's easy to panic and assume imported beef isn't as high quality as American beef, experts say that the Temu beef is overblown. Imported beef sold in the U.S. comes from countries whose meat inspection system is considered equivalent to ours. I still don't.
1: Yeah, but he still doesn't know where it's coming from.
0: Yeah. How do you know where your beef comes from? The U.S. does not currently have mandatory country of origin labeling for beef. You know, like you'll see avocados from Mexico. You'll see like that.
1: And we should.
2: Beef from Canada, eh?
0: As a result, you often won't know where your beef comes from unless the company volunteers the information. Because most of the imported beef is lean, grinding beef and not a cut of meat, ground beef products tend to have beef from multiple animals and multiple locations. I think I'm just going to not do ground beef for a minute, maybe.
1: Well, we buy our beef and pork from local farmers.
0: Perfect.
1: So, yeah.
0: That's the way to do it. Let's see. Jen Shaw.
1: Oh, boy.
0: Real Housewives of
1: Victoria on the phone.
0: Salt Lake. After being released from prison in December and transferred to home confinement tied to her role in a nationwide telemarketing fraud scheme, a former Salt Lake City Real Housewives star Jen Shaw has completed serving her federal sentence on Friday. Today marks the official completion of my sentence and the closing of a chapter that changed my life and my family forever, Shaw said in a statement with The Hollywood Reporter. I made decisions that had serious consequences, and I accept those consequences. I've had years to look honestly at my own choices, the people I trusted, allowed into my life, red flags I ignored, questions I should have asked, moments when I should have stopped and listened to my instinct. I mean, she's kind of not taking total responsibility for
1: it. No, she hasn't.
0: But she's done. So I don't think she'll be back on The Real Housewives, although it would be great for ratings.
1: I was going to say,
2: she's a train wreck. That would be.
0: People love a train wreck.
2: That would be an attraction.
0: Yes. We've been talking a lot about musical movie releases. End of the Century, the story of the Ramones, is set to receive a new theatrical screening of a 4K restoration in celebration of the 50th anniversary of their legendary debut album. This re-release via Magnolia Pictures also marks the first time ever that the film will be available digitally.
1: Oh.
0: The film originally came out in 2003, covering the Ramones from their formation in the 70s through two decades of touring, their breakup in 1996, loss of founding members Joey and Dee Dee. The title comes from the Ramones' fifth album, 1980s, End of a Century. Oh, Phil Spector did that one, huh?
1: Mm-hmm.
2: Sidebar here on the Ramones, because, Carrie, you're one of the few people that I know that kind of was there when they were, in their earlier phases.
1: Yes.
2: It seems to me that they're more popular today than they were then, right?
1: When they were still together, they didn't have the popularity that they do now.
2: I mean, into the later 80s and kind of earlier 90s, it was kind of okay. But, like, people just love those classic songs from them now.
1: And End of the Century is a lyric from a song called Do You Remember Rock and Roll Radio?
2: Okay.
0: And more movie news. Jack Osbourne has shared a promising update on the upcoming Ozzy Osbourne biopic by Sony Pictures. The script is finished. Production team is actively seeking a director. A lead actor has been identified, although Jack won't reveal the name. I think it should be Youngblood, but that's just, I don't know if he can act.
1: Not with his broken leg.
0: Conversations have been had. If it all works out, it's going to be awesome, Jack said, emphasizing the film would be crowd-pleasing rather than niche. We can't make this artsy. That's not what the fans want.
1: Well, I hope it's warts and all. biopic.
0: I don't know.
1: If the family's involved, the chances are it's not going to be.
0: The family is very protective of him and his legacy. So,
1: although Sharon has openly talked about his drug problems and his cheating, so maybe they're okay.
0: There should be some of it.
2: It's not like that's a secret.
1: I mean, because there is a redemption arc. Yeah. It's like I was hearing somebody talking about there's a reason that Hollywood has not made an Evel Knievel movie. Because there was no redemption arc. He was a horrible human being.
0: And then he died.
1: And died. You know,
3: he died.
0: Where, you can do a movie about a horrible person and then he died.
1: Where, you know, Ozzy, you know, started out doing horrible things, but then there was the redemption arc. So, all right.
0: I'm here for it.
2: I want the Dolly Parton biopic, though.
0: Well, you know, they're already doing a Dolly Broadway show, which opens next year.
2: Okay.
1: And a TV miniseries.
0: Yeah. They'll be Dolly.
1: And these were all planned before she died. She was in on the planning of them. Okay. So
2: that'll be good.
1: It's not, you know, her corpse, being anyway. Weather.
2: Weather brought to you by Not All Assisted Living Is the Same. 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And Gina said that place is very, very nice.
0: It's gorgeous. It's just on First South. Mm-hmm. It's an old renovated mansion. It's beautiful.
2: Cloudy today, possibly some spotty sprinkles, maybe even some torrential downpours. Hopefully no lightning tonight. For high school football games. Rainy tomorrow and Sunday with things kind of clearing up a little bit on Monday.
1: All right. Thank you very much.
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17: Well, I'm going to be busy tomorrow. I'm going to be at the Crystal Festival.
16: Well, now I'm curious how you combine crystals and Legos.
17: Well, we have people here who can explain it to us. We have Ron Garza and Brian Benson. So, Ron, you're Crystal Festival guy.
18: I'm the crystal guy.
17: And Brian, you are the Lego guy.
19: I am the Lego nerd, yeah.
17: What Carrie said, explain to us how this all works, you guys being at the same place.
16: This Mighty Marvel team up here.
18: I think it was we found ourselves having our events on the same weekend, and my partner worked with Brian here to kind of coordinate and bring in people who really was enthusiastic about Legos and are people who loved rocks, minerals, crystals, and more, and build that opportunity to have everybody come together. And when they are done with one event, they come over to the other, and they have something to do all weekend. So advertising,
17: but it's attention. It's all in the same space.
18: It's not all in the same space. We have two separate halls, but it's happening.
20: Okay. In the same building.
18: Building. Okay. So right next to each other.
20: Good cross-pollination, though, because
16: it's a good idea.
18: Exactly.
20: So these are fun ideas.
18: Yeah.
19: Oh, yeah. Yeah.
17: So that space is Mountain America Expo Center, where that space is.
16: Yep. Mountain America Expo Center, Sandy.
20: Yeah. Sunday.
19: Get your hot tub. Big space.
17: So this will be my first time at the Crystal Festival. What am I going to see?
18: Okay, so rocks, minerals, crystals, fossils, and a little bit of other stuff tossed in there as well. We'll be having 68 vendors there, so almost 70 vendors, each with their own variety of rough stuff, polished stuff, jewelry, just a wide variety of different things that you could find not only from here around the United States, but also internationally. We have a couple of vendors from Mexico. We have a vendor from Afghanistan. It's a big, big, big, big world. Rocks come from all over the place. So we wanted to build a space there where everybody can find
16: people are really into this.
18: Yeah. Oh, yeah.
20: Take the kids. I did the event a year or two ago, and my little nephew, who was like, I think, 9 or so at the time, but he was like into his like rock phase, like just.
16: Yeah.
20: And so
16: we all went through one day.
20: One of your vendors had, it was just like the grab bag, you know, the mystery box, you know, for however much money. And so I bought that and I gave it to him, and he was just nuts, just going through, oh, look, we got this, and oh my gosh, one of these. And I'm just like, you go, buddy. That's fascinating.
18: That's the enthusiasm that we want to build there with not only the older generation, oh, crushed your rock hounds, you've been out mining forever, but also the younger kids who have that enthusiasm and passion and curiosity to get out there and explore and collect all these different specimens for their own personal collections.
16: That's great.
17: And then let's pivot to Lego.
0: Lego,
17: tell us what that's going to look like.
0: Yeah, so Brick Slopes is a recognized Lego event. So we partner with Lego. They're one of our sponsors. And we bring builders from all over the world to Utah. 550 builders have come here as far as Australia. They bring their custom creations here, put on
17: display.
0: How
17: do they travel with those without them?
0: Very carefully.
17: Yeah.
0: The big things, they build modular. The small things, they pack very carefully. And there is some rebuilding, but they put them on display, and the public gets to come in and see the custom creations, get inspired, and vote for their favorite, help us pick a winner. Of course, there's also vendors, tons of play activities. There's a brick pit with 3 tons of Lego brick in it, a Lego graffiti wall, racetrack. It's a blast.
17: All this going on this weekend. Now for what, entry fee?
18: No entry fee for us. All you have to do is come out and say hi.
17: Okay.
18: Walk in. You can see everything that's there.
0: Yeah, there is an entry fee for Brick Slopes.
17: Okay.
0: Kids under or 5 and under are free, but we did make a discount code for your listeners today. If you use X96, you'll get 20% off at checkout.
17: So. Oh, nice.
16: That's great. Okay.
17: So bring the whole family and go to both events. Make a whole weekend out of it.
18: Please do.
17: August 29th and 30th at Mountain America Expo Center, Sandy. I'll be there from 11 to 1 tomorrow.
16: Mm-hmm.
17: And I am sure I will not be walking out of there empty hand.
20: Come for the crystals, stay for the Lego, make a day of it.
0: Yeah, we'll get you some Lego.
16: And, of course, excellent. I'm sure you saw the giant Star Destroyer that they announced yesterday.
0: Yes, very excited. My pocketbook isn't.
16: Yeah, I was going to say, $800. 4 feet long, Todd.
20: Oh, my goodness. That's a...
16: Where are you putting this?
20: Yeah, and, like, how do you have the... where? I guess if you're going to buy it, you have the wherewithal to, like, put it all together.
18: That's a coffee table piece right there. Yes.
16: I just want the bounty hunters. That's all. I'm not going to... $800. Anyway, have a good time, you guys. I think this is going to be terrific. So it's Mountain America Expo Center Saturday.
17: The Crystal Festival and the Brick Slopes Lego event.
16: Yes.
17: Thank you, guys.
18: Thank you very much.
0: Thank you.
16: All right. We're going to take a break, play a song, and crawl towards the exits. Stand by for all of that. Zero res, Gina.
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6: Please. 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What if it's something more serious? What if it's AIDS? I don't know this kid. I gotta make sure she's got the right type of arm guts in there. I'm supposed to trust some medical textbook or some black and white space photo? Come on. I'm a doctor. That's what I do.
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I said, are you gonna be my girl? It's one, two, three, take my hand and come with me, because you look so fine that I really wanna make you mine. I said, you look so fine that I really wanna make you mine. Four, five, six, come on and get your kicks. Now you don't

0: I still like that song.
1: You can keep liking it. Just go on and keep liking it.
2: We won't deprive you of your fondness for Jet.
0: Yes. Just that song.
2: Yeah.
1: Todd, 10 more minutes and you can go take a nap.
2: I am going to do that. I'm going to go home and take a nap with my little puppy. If she's in a napping mood, sometimes she's in crazy mode, so you never know.
1: That's where you go. You take them on a walk and wear them out,
2: yeah.
1: And then the nap happens.
2: Take them for the walk, feed them, get their tummies full, and then they crash.
0: Wear Todd out.
2: Yeah, I know. I don't want to be worn out. I already am.
0: Make his tummy full.
2: Yeah.
0: And he will crash.
2: That's precisely my plan for the middle part of the day here.
0: Exactly.
1: Sometimes I will. So I have these things called pupsicles.
0: Hmm.
1: They're these little rubber things, and you can unscrew them. And it comes with a little tray where you can freeze treats.
2: Okay.
0: Oh, yeah.
1: Like peanut butter or something, and it freezes it into a little ball. And you put it inside, and you close it up. And it takes them a long time to work on it and lick it and eat it. Mm-hmm. Like, it's a good 20 minutes, half hour.
2: Okay.
1: And if my dogs are restless and I need a nap.
2: You give them the pupsicles.
1: You give them a pupsicle and it'll keep them occupied for like 20 minutes.
0: Mm.
1: That's my little tip for you.
2: Either that or you just go get like a rotisserie chicken from Costco. And it's like, hey, guys, knock yourself out. Just throw that out in the backyard.
0: Give Todd a rotisserie chicken.
2: Yeah, that's right. Same thing for me.
0: Wear him out. Make his belly full.
1: We need to do Boner of the Week.
0: Yes.
1: Dave is here.
3: All right. Hi.
1: It was a short week, so we only have three days. How are you, Dave?
3: Fine.
1: He's fine. He's just fine.
3: I'm just fine. My head is in my...
1: They're spraying your apartment for bugs?
3: The hallway.
1: Oh.
0: So they probably want you out of the place for most of the day, right?
3: Uh-huh.
1: So don't go back for... It's nice weather for at least till this afternoon.
0: Go see Acme versus Coyote.
2: Yeah, go see the Looney Tunes movie.
0: Yeah.
1: Perfect. Okay, let's see. A boner candidate number one from Wednesday... You should hear what I wanted to call this boner candidate. I couldn't say it on the air, but Utah Representative Senator Mike Lee and Representative Burgess Owens voicing concern over the WNBA. The conversation about trans women in WNBA has been bolstered by Indiana Fever guard Sophie Cunningham.
0: It's not happening.
1: No. Cunningham says she wants to protect young girls in the locker room, also not a problem,
0: yeah.
1: Who shouldn't have to go against biological men. This is not a thing.
0: Not happening.
1: Stephanie White, the coach of the Indiana Fever, was asked her stance on transgender women competing in the league. White questioned whether she's educated enough from a scientific standpoint to make that call. Mike Lee's now calling for her to be fired over this. Despite all this activism, there's never been an actual transgender person that's played in the WNBA or the NBA.
0: All this stuff is distraction from what's really going on.
1: Regardless, Lee and Owens have been saying the league is woke and are calling for a boycott. That's Bona Cannon number one from Wednesday.
0: Our mainstream media picks it up because they know you rubes will click on it. And you're distracted with this while real crime is happening.
1: Yeah, this is a manufactured crisis.
0: Yep.
1: Let's see, number two from Thursday, stalking. Well, that always works.
0: Yeah.
1: A police officer in Lexington, Kentucky was arrested after using license plate detecting technology, those flock cameras, to stalk his ex-girlfriend. He used it 2,048 times to search for her, according to the article. Listed the reason for the investigation as drug or narcotics investigation, even though the woman who was targeted was not subject of any such investigations.
0: Yeah.
1: No history. No crimes. He was just stalking his ex.
0: Yeah.
1: And he's not the only one. This is one of many, many that have been misusing these cameras.
0: Like I said, John Oliver has a great segment on this. You can probably find it on YouTube. It's very educational.
1: And finally, boner can number three from today. Toddlers are noisy. They scare the fish. After leaving her two-year-old toddler in a hot car while fishing, Mady McGuire, a police captain in Nebraska, is now on leave. She and her partner were fishing when people noticed her child in the car crying. They called the police. They had to call other police. She's a police officer, but they had to call other police. The toddler's okay. McGuire had a .108 on a breathalyzer test at the time. She and her partner were later charged for abuse of the child. Boner candidate number three. Todd toddlers are noisy. They scare the fish. Dave, those are the candidates. Which one is boner of the week?
3: Today's.
1: Toddlers and hot cars.
0: What's your boner of the day? Or boner of the week, excuse me.
1: Thanks, Dave.
0: Thank you,
3: You're welcome.
1: And thanks, Todd, for helping out while Bill's in Bear Lake.
2: Indeed.
1: He's fine.
2: He's fine. And I will go home, take a nap. And then I'm going to be back on the radio starting at 2 o'clock to do the thing I do in the afternoon, which is run my mouth and play music.
1: And you'll do that. And then you may see Todd wearing black and white some high school football game later.
2: I will be under the Friday night lights somewhere. Nice to all of the officials. One of them might be me.
1: Yeah, actually, just take a second before you go, Todd, and talk about that. I know it's been a problem in the past with...
2: Yeah, I mean, remember, it's kid, and this extends into youth sports. This is kind of mostly where the trouble brews. They're kids playing a game, and 99.99% of the kids playing youth football aren't going to have an NFL contract.
1: Yeah.
2: So just relax.
1: Just enjoy.
2: Let the kids play the game. In youth league, you have that's where the young officials are coming from. That's where I started. That's mm-hmm. where all of us started. And if you all just chill out, we'll have a great day, and the kids can play their game, and mm-hmm. we're all living and learning together.
1: Let's not get in fights child games.
2: Settle down
1: just
2: for hell's sake.
1: Enjoy it, please.
0: All right. Thank you, Todd.
2: Yes, I'll enjoy that nap.
0: Right. Fine job as always, Katie. Live long and prosper, bitches.
2: Be nice to the officials. One of them might be me.
1: Encroachment. What's encroachment? What's the...
2: 5-yard penalty.
1: Okay.
0: Nick is next.
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Well, talk for Darren and Perry right out of the gate. I appreciate you giving me just a few more brief moments of not doing my job, Darren and Perry. It's Nick Davis doing my job. The way back wing ding is a more specific direction where I'm going with this. Coming up, got you the Violent Femmes. I'm going to throw in the Human League, but here's a little something from you too. Just keep doing my job. Ain't that fun? It's X96. Is it good?

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0: 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I'm Nick Davis. As it stands right meow, I'm going to play you some Green Day. I got some Linkin Park prepped and ready to go. And if you enjoy those two songs, man, you'll really love when I play them.
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Little Rage Against the Machine before I allow James and Cottonwood a request for Temper City. 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

0: 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I'm Nick Davis. Coming up, I'm going to throw at you Imagine Dragons. I got The Flies. I might even throw on some Tool while I'm at it. Look at me getting ahead of my own schedule. 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

putting on the sparkle with this newest tune from Cage the Elephant. This is the first batch of music they've released since their last album, Neon Pill. And while they haven't announced anything, normally this is, you know, kind of the tip of the spear before they do something. 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

0: 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I died and you watched me. 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

Grace out in Sunset says, do you guys ever play Tame Impala's Dracula? Never. Not once. Grace in Sunset. Nobody else say anything to Grace in Sunset. But just for you, here's Tame Impala.

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It's another X96 certified alternative classic. Just blowing the dust off.

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0: 96. I'm Nick Davis coming up. I'm going to play for you Nine Inch Nails. I got some New Order. I am not done with this show yet.
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I'm Nick Davis. 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Follow me on Instagram. Nick Drools is my handle for the both of those. N-I-C-K-D-R-O-O-L-Z is how to spell them. Stick around for the boss man, Todd Newcomb. He worked early this morning, and now he's going to, you know, do it again. I know the pain. It's New Order, X96. Goodbye.

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Just after 2 o'clock, it is X96. Todd Newcomb checking in for the afternoon, as is Leslie in Salem. I like it that we got some folks in Salem cranking us up. And she wanted to hear this one from the 90s. It's Sneaker Pimps on X96.

X96. We play all of the alternative. Even this.

0: I was covering this morning for Bill on Radio from Hell, and we had the folks from the Crystal Festival drop by. And of course, Gina Barberi is going to be broadcasting live at that event tomorrow. She's there from 11 till 1. It's free to get in, and it'll be happening at the Mountain America Expo Center. And they've got all sorts of fun, different crystals and fossils and gems and things for sale and on display. Take the kids, because it is definitely going to be a lot of fun. I attended this one a couple of years ago, and it's a lot more fun than you might think when it comes to just rocks and gems, because they've got some cool stuff there. And again, the kids will love it. I do have Green Day to throw on in just a second. I've got the latest from Temper City, and we'll do a classic from The Cult.
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Their debut album, Core, is where you're going to find that track. That, of course, is Stone Temple Pilots on X96. And while we're talking about amazing debut albums, we should certainly include Hot Fuss from The Killers. This is their first single that I remember playing. 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

X96, these guys working on a new album. From what I understand, they have a lot of it done. So despite what Nick Davis likes to tell you that this is their only song, it's the only song that we're aware of. It's Temper City, the song's Self-Aware at X96.

0: Coming up in just a sec, we'll jump into my vinyl collection for some vintage David Bowie today. We'll bypass the 90s and even the 80s and wander back into a portion of the 70s where it was all about glam rock. We'll do that from Mr. David Bowie here in just a second on vinyl. And I do also have some Offspring to play for you. Oh, and don't forget about this, the Summer of Live at Utah First Credit Union Amphitheater. 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
1: 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And kind of the predecessor for alternative would have been the glam rock from the 70s, and nobody mastered that like the legendary David Bowie, especially with his concept album from the early 70s, The Rise and Fall of Ziggy Stardust and the Spiders from Mars. Just one of my all-time favorites from Mr. Bowie, the song Ziggy Stardust on vinyl on Todd's Turntable at X96.

There you go. It's the legendary Ziggy Stardust from David Bowie on X96 on vinyl on Todd's Turntable. We'll do another one from my record collection coming up on, back on Monday, 3 o'clock. Sorry to have to buffer that with a delightful weekend, but, you know. We got Blair in Alpine. Thanks for cranking us up at work in Alpine today. Looking for some No Doubts on X96.

0: Blink 182, a band that I believe is going to be releasing some new music. In fact, and I don't even believe it, I know it for a fact. And don't ask me how I know these things, but I have people on the inside. Kind of. That made it sound way more important than it actually is. But yeah, there will be some new Blink coming at some point. Coming up here in just a second for you, we'll do Linkin Park. I've got the new one from Modest Mouse. And then, I don't know, maybe some classic 90s Real Big Fish coming up on X96.
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0: 99 red balloons, each of them tied to the grate for the sewer in the gutter, floating there because you'll all float. Oh my God, sorry. I just was having a little shining moment with Pennywise and myself. Maybe it's that the original Pennywise, you know, Tim Curry died earlier in the week, that my brain has gone to it. And he was a fine it. I liked Tim Curry's portrayal as Pennywise the Clown. Come on up here in a second with me, Todd Newcomb. I've got Rage Against the Machine. We'll do some old school Talking Heads. And then anything else you don't want me to throw on and add to that list, let's do it at 33986. Drop me a quick text message.
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New music from Cage the Elephant. That was Beaches in Tennessee. They are hard at work on a new album that should be out sometime. Probably not until next year. We'll keep you posted with all the info about that. 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

We got a few folks that are enjoying the afternoon shift with me as co-workers, Adam and Danny, listening at work in Highland this afternoon. Thank you for that, and we salute you in Highland. Looking forward to the Weezer show in September is what they told me. Wanted to hear this one. It's Island in the Sun on X96.

0: A legendary classic from Pet Shop Boys. It is X96. I'm Todd Newcomb throwing on some Foo Fighters in just a couple of minutes. We'll do some vintage Duran Duran. And a band that is coming to town, and this one in October on the 29th, is the Smashing Pumpkins. They're going to be doing their Melancholy and the Infinite Sadness album, and I'm going to play a song from that coming up here in just a little bit. Now, if you want more details about that show and all the other ones, you can hit up x96.com.
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Well, it was not their debut album for a lot of people in America. It was the album that got our attention. I'm speaking, of course, of Rio from Duran Duran. I remember getting this when I was like 12. I still have it on vinyl because I loved this song. It's Hungry Like the Wolf, a classic on X96.

0: Oh, it's that moment you've been dreaming of since last week at this very same time, as we are just about to kick off your weekend officially with a one-hour nonstop music wing-ding on X96. Now, here's what I've got so far on the big playlist that I've assembled by hand with Post-it notes and sometimes penmanship that I can hardly read. I think that says The Offspring. Yes, that's what I'm going to play for you coming up here in just a bit. We're also going to do Nine Inch Nails. I've got Muse. We'll do The Clash. We'll do Depeche Mode. All of that plus whatever you feel like adding to the list. Drop me a text message at 33986. 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

According to the text message I received about 15 minutes ago, Jane is currently leaving Kaysville, heading home from work in Kaysville. Wanted me to time this one just right when she was in the car. Wanted this track from Howard Jones. She said she went to the show a couple of weeks ago, and he was glorious as always. These are the words of a true New Waver. So thanks for the text message, Jane, and here is your Hojo at X96.

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I'll have to catch him the next time he rolls through town. 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
2: So unless I'm mistaken, or unless something has changed since I last glanced at the weather forecast, there's a decent chance of some big-time rain tomorrow and Sunday, whatever. So I bring this up, Nick, because you're a homeowner for the last about a year or so, and also with the home comes the lawn. Now, my lawn has gone to hell in a handbasket because of the drought this year. I've just pretty much given up, which, you know, every year is kind of my excuse. Because my grass just does not look healthy at all whatsoever. However, I've started to just water it a lot. I was trying to be good like everyone else, but there's a high school by my house. There are churches everywhere, businesses everywhere. People are just watering their lawn and they look great. So I said, to hell with it. I'm going to crank up the water, and it actually looks pretty good. So I'm hoping that the rain will help out.
1: I'm in a similar boat. My front yard has completely died, with the exception of the weeds that has taken over the grass. The weeds are green as hell, and almost, if you don't look at it correctly, give you the illusion that I have a healthy front yard, but it all needs to be ripped up because every little batch of grass is as yellow as they come. But this rain, I think, will potentially help, but I'm kind of worried it's going to turn my front yard into nothing but a mud pit.
2: Well, that does happen. Now, I'm happy to report that my little puppy, my little 5-month-old Labrador, helped me in the backyard because there was a sprinkler head that had been overgrown and buried for the last, like, two years. And I've been poking around trying to find the damn thing, but she finally helped me dig it up this morning. So I now have a functioning sprinkler head that's going to really help out covering that bare patch in my backyard. But I think the rain will help. Nick, I think that you should go and make precautions so that you don't have a mud hole. Why don't you get the hell out of here and we'll prepare for the incoming rain.
1: Will do.
2: And hopefully it'll revive my sad lawn. I just need to give up and just put in the artificial turf. You don't have to mow it or anything. Maybe that's the way to go. It's always green, even in the wintertime. Wonder how much that costs. Anyway, it's a 1-hour nonstop music wing ding at X96.

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We had a great show, a bunch of great shows this summer, but they're not done, and you can get more of the remaining concerts listed on x96.com. One of my all-time favorites from 311. 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I like this one. 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